Good evening. You're listening to WCBN-FM Ann Arbor. What you just heard was Bombino from his album Deran. We heard Adul Chagrin, which I believe translates to At the Top of the Mountain. At least that's what the official machine-generated information tells me. That came out in 2018 on the Deran label. Normally, this is Attack of the Glowworms with Yumna or Lara, but they are not here this week. And instead, I thought I would stick around and carry you whichever way. The show started off at the top of the hour with Ali Farka Touré, the title track off of his 2006 release, Savannah. And so I'll be with you till 9 o'clock when I believe JAV is coming in to bring you 2 hours of free form into later in the evening. So please stick around. Keep listening. I'm going to continue here with some music from the African continent. Next up, Ebo Taylor featuring a star vocalist named Pat Thomas. This is from a compilation of Pat Thomas's songs called Coming Home. The track we're going to hear is called Sack the Devils.

your possess. Okay, are you ready to be delivered? Put your hand up in the air.

That was DJ Catapilla, spelled more or less as you would expect, K-A-T-A-P-I-L-A, from his album Trotro, released on Awesome Tapes from Africa. He is a Ghanaian DJ. The liner notes tell us, because I'm always about the facts, DJ Catapilla makes Ga traditional music using electronic sounds instead of live percussion to create his own kind of what he calls house music. Before that, we heard an exorcism overlaid on some music performed by or created by Brian Eno and David Byrne. I have no idea what performance is the right word for that. That's off of My Life in the Bush of Ghosts from 1981. Whoops, had to get Jackie Mattoo started there. We also heard Ebo Taylor with Pat Thomas singing Sack the Devils, and that started that set off. It's 8:32. 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It's time for events. If I can figure out which buttons to push and which sliders to slide. All right, we'll start off with tomorrow night because mostly Mondays I've pretty much done here. Tomorrow night, 5 o'clock. 5 o'clock at Zalgas Grotto, the Easy Street Jazz Band. Tomorrow is September 8th. Also tomorrow night at 8 o'clock, the Alex Wan Trio, Zish, and Patrick Benke at Ziggy's in Ypsilanti. Moving over to Wednesday night at Ann Arbor Funhouse on Washington Street here in Ann Arbor. Advanced Bass with Brawny Lad and Jim Sherowick. Also tomorrow night, starting at 7:30, a tribute to classical music radio icon Carl Haas, featuring a documentary film and a wind quintet performance. He had a program called Adventures in Good Music starting in 1959 at WJR, and the last time he did his show was in 2002. That was a fantastic show. I remember that show on public radio back in the 1980s when I was a wee person, too young to listen to radio. Also tomorrow night, we're not doing a song track here. Tomorrow night, 8 o'clock at the Blue Llama Jazz Club, Jacob Hart Piano Duo. Danny Elfman's going to be at the Fox Theater in Detroit at 8:30 on tomorrow. And I think maybe I'm going to let it go with that. There's a lot coming up later in the week. Stick around for more events calendars coming up later this evening or tomorrow. Let me just tell you when you're going to hear that events calendar. Well, you can hear the events calendar every 3 hours on the half hour here on WCBN FM Ann Arbor. The events calendar is brought to you by the locally owned Ann Arbor Observer, providing news and events online at AnnArborObserver.com, on A2 View, the Observer's weekly newsletter, and also in print. This is Jackie Mattoo from a compilation called Champion in the Arena, 1976-1977. The song's called Death Trap. Thanks to those of you who have messaged in this evening notes of appreciation, especially for the for the announcement that I had no idea what I was going to be playing, because I really didn't plan to stick around. So thanks for that. Also, other comments and suggestions are welcome. If you want to text me, you can reach me at 734-489-9894. For the next little while, I'm going to go in a noisy direction. I'm trying to come up with a song that will match a request, a non-specific request, so I'll do what I can. We're going to let Jackie Mattoo continue with his organ extravaganza here.

That's The Books with Don't Even Sing About It. That's off their, I think that's their debut album, The Limit of Pink from 2003. Before that, Dan Deacon with Woody Woodpecker, in case you couldn't figure that out, from an album called Spider-Man of the Rings. That falls into the category of, I forgot I had that. Apparently I purchased that and downloaded it onto my music library sometime in the past. I was poking around looking for something to play this evening, and there it was. So hope you enjoyed that. I have a request here for a track from Mulatu Astake, excuse me, it's called Tezeta, and this is being requested in memoriam of Tommy York, who has been the proprietor of York and part of the proprietorship before that of Morgan and York on Packard Road here in Ann Arbor. He passed away suddenly on Sunday at his home. I'll refer you to messages and communications from York itself for more information about that. But he was certainly a member of the community who was widely known, widely appreciated, and the whole community. I've talked to many people today who are really feeling his loss. So thanks for listening to WCBN-FM Ann Arbor. This next track is for Tommy York.

It's a request in honor of the passing of Tommy York, proprietor of York here in Ann Arbor. That was Mulatu Ataska. I never can pronounce that correctly. I'm sorry. Astaka. One day somebody's going to come here and take me away for being a pretend radio announcer. That was from The Story of Ethio Jazz, 1965-1975. I'm DJ Nash here. Been with you since 7 o'clock. Since 8 o'clock, I've been sitting in for Yumna and Laura here on the Attack of the Glowworms. Sorry that they couldn't be with you this week, but I hope I've been able to fill in the gap. I'm going to be back tomorrow night at 6 o'clock for the last summer edition of The Straight Ahead for 30 Minutes of Jazz, and we'll focus on music of Charles Mingus tomorrow. Then I'll be back on Thursday morning at 6 a.m. for my regular show, Nashing with a G, the last two-hour edition for a period of time, last two-hour edition for the summer. And I'm planning to play a new live archival release from Don Cherry, Abdullah Ibrahim, and Walter Carlos that's being released later this week. So that'll be in the 6 o'clock hour on Thursday. Right now, I'm going to close the show out with something I just discovered in a couple of months ago. It's from a compilation called Excerpts from 10 Innovative Workout Tapes. It's on the Fuzzy Panda recording label from Washington, D.C. It's just it's a miscellany, if you will, of various sound artists. And we're going to hear a track here called Etude for Resonators No. 10 from Canto Andrato. Thanks so much for listening. JAV is next at 9 o'clock.

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I'm JAV. I'll be with you for the next 2 hours. First hour is dedicated to a mix of this song, Behind the Mask by the Yellow Magic Orchestra. We're going to hear several versions of it and hear how it has evolved through the years. This is the original version composed for a watch commercial in 1978 by Ryuichi Sakamoto. After that, we'll hear the classic version from the Solid State Survivor album, 1979. The lyrics added. And then we'll see where we go from there. Thanks for listening. If you want to give me a call, 763-3500 is the studio line. You can text 734-489-9894, and that'll get to me too. Thanks for listening. Stay tuned.

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This is a mix dedicated to the song Behind the Mask by Yellow Magic Orchestra, composed by Ryuichi Sakamoto for a Seiko watch commercial in 1978. That's what we heard first. And then Solid State Survivor album version. This now is YMO Live at the Greek Theater, 8/4/1979. So between the original version and the album version, lyrics were added by British writer Chris Mosdell. Quincy Jones got a hold of this, brought it back to Michael Jackson. He composed some additional melodies and lyrics, and that's what we're going to hear next. Thanks for listening. Stay tuned.

So now we're in 1982. MJ recorded this as a demo for the Thriller album. They couldn't work out the publishing with the composer, so he shelved it, only for Eric Clapton to pick it up. We'll hear that next.

That was Eric Clapton with Behind the Mask from the August album 1986. Before that, we heard Michael Jackson with Behind the Mask, Mike's Mix demo, available on the Thriller 40 collection. This version now is Craig Fillinganes, Behind the Mask, the 12-inch version from the expanded version of his album Pulse. He was actually a keyboardist for MJ and learned the song that way and brought it to Eric Clapton. I got him switched. This one came out before the Clapton version. Hope you enjoy it.

Here, Sakamoto reclaims his composition with the 1987 version of Behind the Mask, released on a self-titled 12-inch, 1987.

Let's see, we just heard Human League. YMO versus the Human League with Behind the Mask. Before that, the Orbital Remix. And we heard Ryuichi Sakamoto's 1987 version from a 12-inch CD single. What we're hearing right now, HMO Tokano Nakano Hito, Pa-Lab, cover of Behind the Mask from Hatsune Miku Orchestra in 2009. Thanks for sticking with us.

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I'm your host, JAV. We've almost reached the end of our journey behind the mask, exploring a dozen different versions of Yellow Magic Orchestra's classic Behind the Mask. This is the Balinescu Quartet from an album East Meets East, YMO, by the Balinescu Quartet. All string quartet renditions of Yellow Magic Orchestra tunes. Senior Coconut is going to bring us home. Thanks for listening. Stay tuned. I got another hour of freeform for you.

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It's time for Short Circuit. Normally, I've been filling in the last couple weeks, and this is the last week of the schedule. I'm JAV. Let's get it going. Here's Parliament with Dr. Funkenstein. Here's Parliament with Dr. Funkenstein.

0: Well, they say the bigger the headache, the bigger the pill, baby. Call me the big pill. Dr. Funkenstein, the disco fiend with the monster sound, the cool goo with the bum transplant.
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1: preoccupied and dedicated to the preservation of the motion of hips.

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Physical attraction, babe. So

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This is Jim O'Rourke with Not Sport, Martial Art, from his Halfway to a Three-Way EP. Before that, we heard two from the Minutemen, number one hit song, and before that, It's Expected I'm Gone. Fill You Up before that by Prince, and Dr. Funkenstein by Parliament. Up next, John Zorn with The Big Gun Down.

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This is Wendy and Carl with Optigan Conservatory from their new album, Wendy and Carl Meet Optigan Conservatory. Apparition on 3rd Street is the name of the tune. They're playing a record release show for this on September 25th at Trina Soaps in Detroit. For that, more local music, the Dr. Pete Larson Group with A3 from their self-titled album. We heard Aaron Dilloway with Find a New Way to Laugh of his upcoming album, No Skill Comedy Mind Reading, that'll be out around Halloween. Captain Beefheart did Dirty Blue Jean Alternate Version 3 from the bonus disc on the box set, Sun Zoom Spark. Pat Metheny and Ornette Coleman before that with Video Games, and John Zorn with The Big Gun Down. I'm just about through with my program for the day. This has been JAV since 9 o'clock. We're going to close with a tune by local group Spite of Darkness, Ghost of Dead Tribes is the name.

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The time is now 11:03 p.m. and you're listening to WCBN FM Ann Arbor, and this is Stairway to Heaven with DJ Angel. And you guys just heard There Is No If by The Cure. And next up, I'm going to be playing some Tennis. We have Origins by Tennis. Yeah, let's get back into it.

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2: 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I love Big Thief. I saw them in June in Madrid. It was one of the best shows I've ever been to, but I absolutely loved that song live specifically. And now let's get into some events. This week we have, let's see, on Tuesday, tomorrow, the 8th at 5 p.m., we have the Easy Street Jazz Band at Zalgas Grotto on West Stadium Boulevard in Ann Arbor, and that is at 8 p.m. And tomorrow, also at 8 p.m., we have Storytelling Night at the Arc on Main Street in Ann Arbor, and this will feature 7 storytellers from the local area. Let's see what else we have. On Thursday the 10th at 7 p.m., we have the Punch Brothers at Royal Oak Music Theater on 4th Street in Royal Oak. And this Friday, the 11th at 7 p.m., we have the Strange Beautiful Music Festival, which will feature New Music Detroit with Joy Goidry. And this is at the DIA, the Detroit Institute of Arts, on Woodward Avenue in Detroit. And this festival continues through September 12th. And there's more info at newmusicdetroit.com. And next up, we're going to be getting back into the music. We have, let's see, What Am I Playing? Who You Think I Am by MF Doone. Yeah, keep listening to WCBN FM Ann Arbor.

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And you guys just heard Right About Love by Belle and Sebastian, Joy by The Sundays, Mano de Dios by Brazilian Girls, Negra Porque Me Dejaste by Los Inimitables, Straight Outta Compton by NWA, King Kunta by Kendrick Lamar, and Who You Think I Am by MF Doom. And I have one more song for you guys for the night, and that is You Were Born by Cloud Cult. And yeah, I hope you guys have a great night. This may be my last show at the 11 p.m. slot on Mondays. We'll see what we got going for the next semester. But it's been a great summer, you guys. And yeah, keep listening to WCBN FM Ann Arbor.

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This is Scott. The show is The Dumpster Dive. And today was Labor Day, so we're starting out with Dolly Parton and 9 to 5 for all the working people out there. It's a great song of women in the workplace there. And I don't know if you've ever seen the movie 9 to 5, but if you haven't, you probably should. I'm sure they have it at your local library. Any case, I would like to point out that WCBN is a station that is owned by the Regents, or owned by the University of Michigan, licensed to the Regents of the University of Michigan, and run by mostly students at the University of Michigan with some help from the community, like myself. And any views expressed by the DJs or the artists they choose to play are not necessarily the views of the university or the Regents, and not meant to represent those views. And with that said, we're going to get on with some more music. We're going to be playing all songs of the working class tonight to celebrate Labor Day. Up next, we've got Shannon Murray and the song Working Girl Blues.

France was the Union made. She never was afraid of the goons and the ginks and the company finks and the deputy sheriff that made the raid. She went to the Union Hall when a meeting it was called. When the company boys come around, she always stood her ground. Oh, you can't scare me, I'm sticking to the Union. I'm sticking to the Union. I'm sticking to the Union. Oh, you can't scare me, I'm sticking to the Union. I'm sticking to the Union till the day I die.

0: 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Let me let you know what you've been listening to. We're playing songs of the working class and union songs tonight to celebrate Labor Day. That set started out with Shannon Murray and Working Girl Blues. And then we heard Aunt Molly and Florence Reese with I Am a Woman, Which Side, or I'm a Union Woman, sorry, Which Side Are You On? It's a combination song melded together. Then we heard the Bluegrass Opera of Detroit with You Put the U in the UAW. Then we heard Slem with Wage Slaves Arise. Charlie King with Are You Now or Have You Ever Been? Emmett Doyle with 1934 Strike. And then the last song we just heard was Pete Seeger, C-Con, and Jane Sapp together doing the song Union Made. We're going to get on with some more music in just a little bit. I'm going to let you know what today in history in the music world held for us. Let's see. What did it hold for us? This was the birthday in 1936 of Buddy Holly, and in 1934 of Little Milton. A couple of other music birthdays from today. Gloria Gaynor in 1943 was born. Dennis Thompson, who was the drummer for the MC5, was born in 1948 on the 7th of September. And the singer of the Pretenders, Chrissy Hynde, she was also born in 1951 on this day in history. Let's see, anything else? Eazy E's birthday was 1964. We heard on the previous show, Stairway to Heaven, we heard a song by NWA, which he was a founding member of. And then in 1968, on this day in history, Jimmy Page, Robert Plant, John Paul Jones, and John Bonham made their live debut as Led Zeppelin, except they were billed as the New Yardbirds. It was before about 1,200 students at Egegard School Teen Club in Gladsaxe, Denmark, their first gig. In any case, we're going to get on with some more music in just a moment, but first I'm going to give you a little bit of some public service information.
1: 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Sassy!
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4: Hey, let's move this rock!
3: Whoa! Sassy! Johnny's stuck under that rock! Yeah, girl! Go tell Mr. Gunderson to bring his truck! You'll tell him, but only after you dispel a stereotype associated with shelter pets? 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
4: It's dusty under here!
3: But in reality, most shelter pets have been vaccinated, neutered, and microchipped in case they get lost?
4: My pants ripped!
3: Sassy! 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You use big words, Sassy!
4: Still under the rock!
2: 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Remember, adopt!

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He's working at a face down in the mine. 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

0: The night I dreamt that Holy Joe came to the pit. Butch McGregor with an axe was standing guard.
1: We was aware that it was McGregor himself in O'Bart's house that was pulling out all of the stops to try and get Scabs working at our pit.

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I looked him in the eye and I said, what goes? 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

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I hollered Hank, Frank, Ike, Mike, Joe, Jack, Don, Dan, Roy, Ray, Ed, Fred, Pete. And a great big mechanical voice boomed out, all your buddies are obsolete. All your buddies are obsolete. 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

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I told about the factory.

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And he used to sing, "You work in the factory all of your life. 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

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But fighting together, we'll get there someday. And when we have won, we will no longer say.

All right, everybody out there, I would like to thank you for joining me tonight for this edition of the Dumpster Dive. It was the Labor Day edition with songs about unions and the working class. I'm going to let you know what the last set held for you. This started about half past the hour. The first song in that set was Jester of No Court with Union Song. And then we heard Cletus Got Shot with Union Town. Ewan McCall and Peggy Seeger with Holy Joe from Scabsville. We heard a couple of songs by the old labor singer-songwriter Joe Glazer, the first one being Automation off of the album Garbage, and then the second one, Too Old to Work, off Joe Glazer Sings Labor Songs. Those are both from the early 80s on Collector Records. And then we heard Ryan Harvey with an update to the song Talking Union. And then Solas with Dick Goggin was the last song you just heard. Solas being a Celtic band out of New York, I believe, and Dick Goggin being a Scottish singer-songwriter. Anyhow, the song was Labor Song, and that was from their 2013 release, Shamrock City, which tells the album as a whole tells the story of Michael Conway and the union fight in Butte, Montana, back in the day. In any case, we have one more song tonight on this show, and this one goes out to my friend Dottie in memory of her mother, and it's Billy Bragg, and there's Power in a Union.

0: The Graduate Employees Organization, or GEO, is the University of Michigan's graduate student union. 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
4: 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This is Scott. I'm with you for another hour tonight. Getting away from the labor songs now and into some other stuff. We're going to start out with National Death Industry, and it's my party. And here we go. We're going to go all over the place tonight.

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1: 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I'll let you know what you've been listening to this last little bit. Started out the set with National Death Industry and their cover of It's My Party. And then we heard Son Rompe Pera with Nada Que Hacer. And then we heard Crucial Conflict with Pump You Up. And then Broiler with Minivan Cruisin'. Then we heard Ruby Ibarra. She's a Filipina hip-hop artist with the song Us. And then we heard Alec Askew off of the song being Skillet Good and Greasy. That's off of an album, Deep River of Song, Black Appalachia. It's like old music from the Appalachian region. So we're going to have a brief public service announcement, then we'll get into some more great music here on WCBN. Stay tuned and hang in there with me.
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0: All right, everybody out there in Radio Land, we're getting close to the end of the hour here. I'll let you know what you've been listening to. The set started out with the Romanian brass band Fanfare Ciocărlia with Che Dolor. Then we heard the Animeros with Cumbia de Magdalena. Then Charlie Halloran and the Tropicales with Cumbia T.O.T. Then we heard El Combo Cienagüero with El Compe Núñez. Then Son Rompe Pera with Reptilio. Then we heard Los Compadres del Ande with La Mecedora. Then Los Barros del Centro with Loca Loquita. Then Los Sabios del Ritmo with Cholita. And the very last song you heard was Ricardo Lembo and Máquina Loca with Mambo Yo-Yo. That's getting us close to the end here. I'd like to encourage people to keep listening to WCBN-FM Ann Arbor. Stay with us, and there'll be more great music coming up soon. Stay safe out there. Have a good night.
1: We, the American people, are enormously wealthy. You know that? Who owns all of those trees in the national forest? This is not a rhetorical question. We do. Who owns all

0: that offshore oil you read about in the newspaper, huh? We do. Who owns all of those minerals under the federal lands? We do. It's public property, you know. But we elect people to go to Washington. They lease off what we own, public property, to private companies to sell us back our own stuff for the sake of a greasy buck. That's dumb.
1: Do you have an opinion? 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
3: Yes, indeed you are. It is. Giggle, giggle, giggle.
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3: 13 seconds after 10 o'clock. My name is DJ Nesh. You're now listening to 45 Revolutions, the weekly show where I and many other people play for records that spin at 45 revolutions per minute. Everything I'm playing this week is a 7-inch version of thereof. It is Labor Day, in case you hadn't looked at the calendar yet, which means, of course, the turning of the seasons, the end of the summer, the traditional beginning of fall. It is yet another reminder that we are all hurtling towards our inevitable demise. So all we got right now is some laughs. So it's that time of year. Let's hear from Andy Griffith.
4: It was back last October, I believe it was. We was going to hold a tent service off at this college town. And we got there about dinner time on Saturday. And different ones of us thought that we ought to get us a mouthful to eat before that we set up the tent. And so we got off of the truck and followed this little bunch of people through this small little bitty patch of woods there. And we come up on a big sign. It says, get something to eat here. And I went up and got me 2 hot dogs and a big orange drink. And before that I could take every mouthful of that food, this whole raft of people come up around me and got me to where I couldn't eat nothing, up like, and I dropped my big orange drink. I did. Well, friends, they commenced to move, and they want so much that I could do but move with them. Well, we commenced to go through all kinds of doors and gates and I don't know what all, and I looked up over one of them, and it says North Gate. And we kept on going through there, and pretty soon we come up on a young boy. And he says, ticket, please. And I says, friend, I don't have a ticket. I don't even know where it is that I'm going. I did. Well, he says, come out as quick as you can. And I says, I'll do her. I'll turn right around the first chance I get. Well, we kept on moving through there, and pretty soon everybody got where it was that they was a-going. Because they parted and I could see pretty good. I could. And what I seen was this whole raft of people a-setting on these 2 banks and a-looking at one another across this pretty little green cow pasture. Well, they was. And somebody had tuck and drawed white lines all over it and drove posties in it and I don't know what all. And I looked down there and I seen 5 or 6 convicts a-running up and down and a-blowing whistles. They was. And then I looked down there and I seen these pretty girls a-wearing these little bitty short dresses and a-dancing around. And so I sat down and thought I'd see what it was that was going to happen. I did. And about the time I got set down good, I looked down there and I seen 30 or 40 men come running out of one end of a great big outhouse down there. They did. And everybody where I was a-setting got up and hollered. And about that time, 30 or 40 come running out of the other end of that outhouse and the other bank full, they got up and hollered. And I asked this fellow that was besetting beside of me, I says, friend, what is it that they're hollering for? Well, he whopped me on the back and he says, buddy, have a drink. Well, I says, I believe I will have another big orange. And I got it and sat back down. And when I got down there again, I seen that them men had got in 2 little bitty bunches down there. They had rail close together, and they voted. They did. They voted and elected 1 man apiece. And them 2 men come out in the middle of that cow pasture and shook hands like they hadn't seen one another in a long time. And then a convict come over to where they was a-standing, and he took out a quarter, and they commenced to odd man right there. They did. Well, after a while, I seen what it was that there's odd man in for. It was that both bunches full of them men wanted this funny-looking little pumpkin to play with. They did, and I know, friends, that they couldn't eat it because they kicked it the whole evening and it never busted. But anyhow, what I was telling was that both bunches full wanted that thing, and one bunch got it, and it made the other bunch just as mad as they could be. And friends, I seen that evening the awfulest fight that I have ever seen in my life. I did. They would run at one another and kick one another and throw one another down and stomp on one another and grind their feet in one another and I don't know what all, and just as fast as one of them would get hurt, they'd tote him off and run another note. Well, they'd done that as long as I sat there. But pretty soon, this boy that had said, "Ticket, please," he come up to me and he says, "Friends, you're going to have to leave because it is that you don't have a ticket." And I says, "Well, all right." And I got up and left. And I don't know, friends, to this day what it was that there's a doing down there, but I have studied about it. And I think that it's some kindly of a contest where they see which bunchful of them men can take that pumpkin and run from one end of that cow pasture to the other without either getting knocked down or stepping in something.

Remember when you ran away and I got on my knees and begged you not to leave because I go berserk? Well, you left me anyhow, and then the days got worse and worse, and now you see I've gone completely out of my mind. And...

And so you laughed. You laughed when I had said that losing you would make me flip my lid. Right? You know you laughed. I heard you laugh. You laughed, you laughed, and laughed, and then you left. But now you know I'm utterly mad. And they're coming to take me away, ha-ha. They're coming to take me away, ho-ho, hee-hee, ha-ha. To the happy home with trees and flowers and chirping birds and basket weavers who sit and

Green Green, New Christy Minstrels there, featuring lead singer Barry McGuire, and we'll hear from him again in just a second. The New Christy Minstrels, by the way, that was on green promotional vinyl. I'm sure you could tell the difference there. New Christy Minstrels included, a few years later, Kenny Rogers joined that group for about a year before he split and created the First Edition, or joined or founded the First Edition. Let's see, before New Christy Minstrels, we heard Brian Hyland with Summer Job. That's the B-side to a much more famous song of his, which we might hear later today. Napoleon the 14th, Jerry Samuels, as an alias for Jerry Samuels there, with They're Coming to Take Me Away. Now, here's the thing. I was experimenting because that record was released in 1966 with a B-side that was basically the same track recorded backwards. And then the label is actually the same song, but the letters are all printed in backwards. And so I thought, well, let's see what happens if we play it in reverse. And guess what? It sounds exactly normal. So as far as that song goes, anyway. And then we started the set off and the hour and the show, 45 Revolutions, with Andy Griffith. What it was football from 1953. Originally credited to Deacon Andy Jones. I'm DJ Nash. I'm with you this week here on 45 Revolutions. I'm with you till 11, and then Mark is coming in to start an early edition of The Living Room, and that'll be followed by DJ Alex with Freeform. And what comes up at the very end of the afternoon? I do not know. We will have to check the event, the schedule here. I'm sure as part of our parade of excellence. Then Sun Ra is on the air with JV at 4 o'clock. This afternoon. So do stick around for all of that. In the meantime, let's go back to Barry McGuire. He did a song in 1965 called Eve of Destruction. And before I play that, I'm going to tell you why. I'm playing it because I recently was scrounging in a box of 45s. And sometimes I buy things, if they're cheap enough, I'll buy them just based on the title alone on spec. And I bought a record on spec that turned out to be an answer song to the Eve of Destruction. It's called The Dawn of Correction. I thought, well, I can't play that unless, of course, I play the question song. So here we go, Barry McGuire, Eve of Destruction, and then we'll hear The Dawn of Correction.

What is a square? A square is another of the good old words that's gone the way of love, modesty, and patriotism. Something to be snickered over or downright laughed at. Well, you know, it used to be that there was no higher compliment that you could pay a man than to call him a square shooter. But today, a square is a guy who volunteers when he doesn't have to. He's a guy who gets his kicks from trying to do a job better than anyone else. He's a poor sucker who gets so lost in his work that he has to be reminded to go home. This nut we call a square gets all choked up when he hears the sound of his daughter's laughter, or holds out his arms to his son's first steps. He even believes in God and says so in public. A square is the guy you see going to church on Sunday while you're on your way to the beach. He's the one who really believes in democratic government, the rights of minorities, and all those other square principles. Do you know that square John Glenn says he gets a funny feeling down inside when he sees a flag go by? Says he's proud that he belonged to the Boy Scouts and the YMCA? How square can you get? A square is a guy who lives within his means, whether the Joneses do or not. And he tells his son it's more important to play fair than to win. Imagine a guy who thinks Christmas trees should be green and Christmas gifts should be hand-picked. He believes in honoring mother and father, do unto others, and that kind of stuff. So will all you poor fools answering this description please stand up, you misfits in this brave new age? Dismally disorganized, improperly apologetic ghosts of the past, stand up and be counted. You squares who dignify the human race. You squares who hold this thankless world.

I'm talking about. He only did it for fun. $500,000 made him feel so well. He got to eating his lunch and he couldn't hardly tell. He said, I feel all right. John Glenn said it. Everybody was laughing and they didn't agree to it. It was a minute prayer went up, praying that he would land. I looked at a schoolhouse full of them and they didn't know what to say, but they said, let him come back.

I seen him when he left, but I didn't see him when he landed. But I knew he was doing all right when he says it's okay to give him a great big hand. He'll be in on the next year. This is on the

All right, that was our Too Much Negativity in the World set. What we just heard was Lightnin' Hopkins singing Happy Blues for John Glenn from 1962. I don't have it. I don't actually have it in front of me here, but I'll double check that. It's on the Prestige Bluesville label that I can tell you. Before that, we heard Mike Douglas. That's Mike Douglas, the talk show host. If you're not familiar with Mike Douglas, he used to have a daily syndicated daytime talk show, ran for about an hour, and each week he would have a set of guest hosts. Before I get there, let me just tell you the name of that song is What is a Square? And it's based, the lyrics, such as they are, for that is based on a speech by Charles H. Brower. And it's all about how, you know, all these people out there talking smack about the USA, they don't know what they're talking about. So Mike Douglas, what's so incongruous about that particular track is that, like, several years later on his daytime TV show, he had for an entire week John Lennon and Yoko Ono as guest hosts of the show, and they handpicked guests, and on there they brought Jerry Rubin and Ralph Nader and Chuck Berry and, you know, who, I can't remember who else, I think Bobby Seale as well from the Black Panthers. So it was a, you know, anything but a square show that particular week. Before that, The Spokesman with The Dawn of Correction, an answer song to Eve of Destruction, which started this whole set off. The Spokesman, three dudes from Ohio, I believe that's right. Definitely three dudes. No, actually from Pennsylvania. Philadelphia. I've got a photo of them in front of me here, and they look like three surly guys, man. I got to tell you, they don't look like the nice, positive young men that we heard on the record there. And then, as I said before, Eve of Destruction starting the set off. I'm DJ Nash, 1029 now on 45 Revolutions. I'm here to tell you this is the last half hour of 45 Revolutions for quite a while here. The show will not be back this fall as we go into our fall programming schedule. That starts next Monday, so you may hear things tossed about and turned about on the radio, things you don't ordinarily hear at particular times. But please bear with us, because this is nothing but a parade of excellence no matter who is on the air. 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So continuing on the show here, I've got a couple of tracks from Sylvia Robinson. Sylvia Robinson, instrumental in the commercialization of rap and hip-hop, founding Sugar Hill Records, which, of course, released Rapper's Delight and Grandmaster Flash and all the great old-school classics you know. She had a R&B career of her own prior to that, though, and so we're going to hear two tracks, one from 1964 under the name Sylvia Robbins, and then one from 1973 under the name Sylvia. We'll start it off here from 64 with Don't Let Your Eyes Get Bigger Than Your Heart.

R.B. Hudman there trying to strike a bargain. If you don't cheat on me, I won't cheat on you. That's from 1975. The label it was on is Truth Records, which was actually a gospel subsidiary label of Stax Records. So I have no idea what that was doing on the Truth label. But it being 1975, Stax was in its death throes, so they were probably just throwing product at the wall to see what would hit. And not much did. Before that, Special Delivery with I Destroyed Your Love from 1975. Sylvia, also known as Sylvia Robinson of the Sugar Hill Records fame, with My Thing. That was the B-side to her single Pillow Talk from 1973 on the Vibration label. And then starting the set off from 1964 on the Sue label, Sylvia Robbins, a.k.a. Sylvia Robinson, with Don't Let Your Eyes Get Bigger Than Your Heart. That was an awesome track. I really love that track. I'm glad I had a chance to play it for you. 10:43 here, the show is 45 Revolutions. The DJ is DJ Nash. The next track is from those bards of adolescence and angst, or mostly sexual frustration, the Knack, with their attempt to rip off Beast of Burden.

Sad though it is to interrupt the Joe Cuba sextet with Push, Push, Push, I must do so because it is almost time for the close of this show, 45 Revolutions. I'm DJ Nash. I've been one of several guest hosts who have been bringing you sounds of the WCBN 7-inch library as well as our own personal collections over the summer. Let me just do a quick shout out to all of my co-hosts because this is the last show for a while. It won't be on the fall schedule. So DJ Mick has a Groovosaurus fame, has been the originator of this show and has organized it all summer long. So thanks to Mick. Also thanks to my colleagues Mia Lamb, DJ Ish, Mark Zudanem, DJ Gray, Manos, Meredith, and DJ Free Jazz. So all of them have brought you episodes of the 45 Revolution show this summer, and we're going to close this out now with an appropriate valediction song that I always thought was actually about the end of summer, but it's actually about the end of the school year and you're going away for the summer. But whatever, I still think it fits. We're going to hear Brian Hyland here.

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1: Hello, this is Alan Toussaint from New Orleans, where music creeps right up through the street. 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

0: I have to draft Joe for the radio. It doesn't pay very well, but...
1: Hey, you talking money, though.
0: The benefits.
1: The benefits, yeah. I do have some, well, not radio experience, but like DJing and stuff.
0: Yeah. Are we going? Yeah. What's your DJing experience?
1: Oh, just like coming up, me and my brother used to DJ parties. My mom got me some equipment when I was 12 or 13.
0: Yeah.
1: Then he got him some equipment. And we was just doing it really to meet girls.
0: Yeah.
1: You know what I'm saying? Throwing parties to meet girls.
0: Yeah. Did you ever make any money doing that? Or was it just, really? We did
1: make money doing it. We actually
0: that was a secondary priority to meeting girls.
1: Yep, it really was. Yeah.
0: Yeah.
1: The money part just actually came afterwards. You know what I'm saying?
0: We wasn't expecting
1: to make money doing it.
0: You got some experience doing it, and then you could probably charge people money to do it.
1: Yup, they came to us and wanted us to do functions for them.
0: Well, I guess, hey, let me introduce you. We are talking to Joe Woods, ground cover vendor, ground cover writer.
1: Ground cover entrepreneur.
0: Ground cover entrepreneur in a long line of ground cover entrepreneurs. Welcome to the Ground Cover News Hour, Joe.
1: It's good to be here.
0: Joe, we were saying you had a radio voice. You had a voice for radio, which is better than having a face for radio, which is what I have. Man, it's so good to have you on the show.
1: I'm glad to be here. I really am.
0: You have kind of a reputation, a good reputation in my eyes as a really prolific seller of the ground cover. Newspaper, magazine, the special editions, kind of all of it. How did you learn to get so good at selling stuff?
1: At the age of 18, I left Detroit, Michigan and moved to California and took a career as a door-to-door salesman.
0: I mean, what were you selling? It says it all, but yeah.
1: it was called Advantage the Wonder Cleaner.
0: Okay.
1: Yeah, we would go door-to-door. Give a little demonstration, you know what I'm saying, and sell it right there on the spot.
0: What was it?
1: It was a cleaning product.
0: Okay,
1: it
0: like a spray?
1: It was a spray, 100% biodegradable.
0: Nice.
1: Concentrated. It cleans everything. You name it,
0: cleans. I was like, is he going to sell it to me right now? When you said it cleans everything, I was like, everything. He's a natural.
1: And like, the training?
0: Yeah.
1: Was brutal, far as like to where I'm a professional salesman now. Like, it's certain things I had to do that sounded absurd, and just like, you got to have thick, tough skin.
0: Yeah,
1: being in sales, period, and especially when you're going to someone's home.
0: Yeah,
1: trespassing. You have to really have thick skin and be really quick on your feet, thinking,
0: yeah.
1: And also have a great personality to get these people to buy.
0: Yeah. Do you have any training? Do you have any training camp stories you'd like to share? Things that you had to do to sort of get this stuff under your belt?
1: Yeah, we would have to write out our sales pitch.
0: Uh-huh.
1: We would have to give it up in the mirror.
0: Mm-hmm.
1: And just like certain things I was taught through the course of my career going door to door, as far as like looking for buying signals, because a person that sell itself, if you listen to them, they tell you how to sell them if you listen to them.
0: Mm-hmm.
1: And it's basically just psychology, you know what I'm saying?
0: Yeah,
1: going door to door for 2 years is equivalent to a 4-year degree in college.
0: Uh-huh.
1: Because you're actually talking to the smartest people in the world.
0: You're meeting a lot of people. Yes. Every day. Yeah.
1: Yes. And if you're smart, you ask questions and learn. Like, you're talking to the professional, everybody. Even I've met athletes, I've met actors, I've met musicians at their door.
0: Yeah.
1: One of my fondest memory is when I was a new man, I actually met Danny DeVito at his house. Yeah, in North Hollywood at the time. And I had to finagle my way in.
0: Uh-huh.
1: And once I got on his prop, because you know he had the buzzer, the big gate and all that stuff.
0: Yeah.
1: Once I got in, he was in his yard doing gardening work.
0: Really?
1: Mm-hmm.
0: Danny DeVito does his own landscaping.
1: He did his
0: you
1: own
0: heard
1: landscaping.
0: It here first,
1: he
0: folks.
1: Did his own landscaping, yes, sir. And I actually sold him.
0: Yeah.
1: I sold him. He was a great guy. He was bugged out at first. Like, how you getting here? I was like, hey, I'm a salesman, but let me show you what I got. And
0: yep.
1: I got him to laugh. If you can get someone to laugh, you can get someone to smile, you can sell them.
0: Yeah. Wow.
1: Even if you can't sell them, you got to think that.
0: Yeah, right. And I, you know, the thing about you as a salesperson is I know you outside of the context of sales, and you do have just such a positive disposition. So it's sort of like, it's not really a put on. You just have that kind of outgoing, you know, friendly personality too. I'm sure that that helps quite a bit. You don't have to fake it as much.
1: That's incorrect. I fake it.
0: I'm letting y'all know. Faking it all the time. I guess we all are faking it to a certain degree a lot of the time.
1: Because I'm not really a personable person. I really don't like dealing with people.
0: Yeah. When you're done working, you're like, I don't want to see another person.
1: I'm in my little bubble. I just want to sit in silence.
0: That's so funny.
1: Yeah. Just not talk to people. I don't want to do none of the above.
0: All right. Well, that's the end of this interview. I think we're okay. So here's maybe you started a business.
1: Yes.
0: What, 3 years ago? Was it 3 years ago?
1: I actually got the business officially. I got the official LLC, I believe, during COVID.
0: During COVID. Okay. Wow. Okay. So I'm way off. Joe T-shirts. Tell me about it.
1: Joe T-shirt stands for Jesus Over Everything. That's the name of the company.
0: Yeah.
1: And it spells my name. I was just wanting to do something different. And I always liked fashion. I had a clothing line that I was starting back in the day called DeMarcus Diablo.
0: Mm-hmm.
1: But I stopped that because Diablo means devil in Spanish. And I didn't want nothing dealing with the devil.
0: Yeah.
1: So
0: what does DeMarcus mean to you?
1: It was just a nice nickname. It sounded sweet. You know what I mean? The way it rolled off the tongue.
0: They flow together, yeah.
1: It rolled off the tongue. And I was just coming up with different concepts on like, how can I name it? And it just hit me. Joe, Jesus over everything.
0: Mm-hmm.
1: I was like, bingo, there it is. So I immediately got the LLC right then there on the spot. And it actually took me about 3 years to actually get launched. That's why you said 3 years ago, because
0: yeah.
1: I had the company, but I hadn't started making any money yet or making products yet.
0: Yeah.
1: The first product I made was for Hash Bash.
0: Uh-huh.
1: Joints Over Everything for the Hash Bash.
0: You were following a similar...
1: Yeah. Everything spells my name.
0: Yeah.
1: That's the whole hook to it.
0: Right.
1: And also, it's art on shirts.
0: Yeah.
1: It's, you know what I'm saying? That's how I look at myself as an artist. And I want to be different than everybody else. I don't want to mass produce. Everything's one of a kind.
0: So you are making these shirts at home? Right,
1: right now, yes.
0: Yeah.
1: Yeah.
0: What's your setup like? What do you have going on?
1: I turn my dining room into my shop. I do heat transfers and I do silk screening right now.
0: Nice.
1: I'm going to be doing embroidery also once I get the machine.
0: Yeah.
1: But I just started tinkering around, just like I didn't put a lot of thought in and try to dice it. I just went and started making shirts, you know, start putting colors together and just start making stuff. And people liked it.
0: Yeah.
1: You know? So people like my original shirts more than the heat transfers.
0: Yeah. I'd say that's true. Why do you think that is?
1: Because it's original.
0: Yeah.
1: It's original.
0: It's got the Joe touch.
1: It's original.
0: Like, literally.
1: It's something different that you're not going to see. And believe it or not, everybody want to be different.
0: Mm.
1: Everybody mm-hmm. don't get tired of being the same and looking the same.
0: Yeah.
1: That's why I started this company, because me personally, I don't like seeing the same stuff that somebody else have on that I have on.
0: Yeah.
1: Gucci, right. Louis, whatever it is, it's all mass produced.
0: Yeah, right.
1: And that's why all my shirts are one of a kind. Even if some off by just a hair or a centimeter, or just I switched the logo a different way, is something going to be different to where it's not the same?
0: Got you. I want to pivot slightly, just because, well, first of all, where do you sell Ground Cover?
1: I sell at Washington and 4th at Literati.
0: Okay.
1: I sell at the Michigan and State Theater in the evening times. And also still sell at Maine and Liberty. That's where the foundation started for me and my career, yeah, where Ground Cover was at. Yeah. Well, actually, the foundation was at Maynard and Liberty.
0: Oh.
1: That's where my foundation started.
0: Yeah.
1: Because when I first got with Ground Cover in 2011, that's where I was at. And the papers were only a dollar then.
0: Yeah.
1: And I came in and sold 900 and like 40 or 60 papers. And everybody was like, oh, my God, he sold. I'm like,
0: yeah.
1: They only like, a dollar. Everybody got a dollar.
0: Well, yeah. And you were already in the trenches of selling the cleaning product door to door.
1: Correct.
0: So you're like, yeah, this is how you.
1: So I had an edge up on most people.
0: You had professional training.
1: Right. So
0: what? I forgot that when I first encountered Ground Cover, I believe it was still a dollar. What was it like when the price went from a dollar to $2? Just because it's been $2 now for a good bit, right?
1: Well,
0: what was the dialogue like with customers and between vendors and stuff?
1: Well, I'm the wrong person to ask that because by the time the $2 papers came out, we had already had special issues.
0: You were doing special issues.
1: So my motto is I'd rather get $10 than $2 when you got to go through the same stuff dealing with a person. So I was selling just special issues.
0: Right.
1: I would just get regular papers just to give away to people.
0: Yeah.
1: Like if someone gave me a big donation or just people that bought, I would give them a
0: free
1: paper.
0: Throw in a regular paper.
1: Give them a free paper too.
0: Right. What's the special issue right now?
1: We have our calendars out, which my dog is in.
0: Yes, your dog Muse.
1: Yep, his name is Musa. Y'all probably see him around downtown. And
0: he's the biggest. What kind of dog? I mean, he's
1: a Shepherd Wolf mix.
0: Okay, Shepherd Wolf mix. It seems like maybe mostly wolf because this dog is like his head is like 3 feet off the ground.
1: Yeah,
0: he's like a mini horse. I think you could probably put a saddle on him.
1: He's 110 pounds.
0: Yeah, you know? Yeah.
1: And we also have our magazine now. It is the Food Edition magazine, which I have a restaurant review on page 11 for 4 restaurants in Washtenaw County.
0: Nice, nice. Food Edition and the calendar. And then I think there's a special edition I think the title of it is Respect Your Elders.
1: Yeah, that's the next one
0: that's coming out.
1: That's the one that's coming out.
0: Do you
1: out.
0: Have anything in that one?
1: I do.
0: You do?
1: I do.
0: Who are you profiling somebody?
1: I just talked about my experience coming up as far as the elders that was in my life and helped groom me and just like touch on how the elders are very important whether people want to believe it or not. And we need the elders. We need them. Because that's wisdom. You know? No matter how old you are, if someone's older than you with experience, that's wisdom.
0: Yeah.
1: Whether it's good or bad experience. Okay.
0: Yeah, well.
1: So
0: you know. Maybe somebody made some mistakes that you might not have to make.
1: Exactly.
0: Yeah.
1: And that's what it's about. Living. You know what I'm saying? You make the mistake. There's no such thing as mistakes in my book.
0: Mm.
1: Everything is a learning lesson.
0: Yeah.
1: Everything's a learning lesson. If you want to learn from it.
0: Right. I was looking for a segue, but I really want to listen to some music that you picked out. So we're going to play a track from, I don't remember what the Gorillaz.
1: The Gorillaz.
0: The album name is wild and I don't remember it. It's Space. Yeah, go ahead, Manos. Yeah, you can tell us.
2: It's like Space Monkeys versus Gorillaz. There's more. Laika, come home.
0: I don't know. I can't hear you, but maybe it's going into the Audacity. It's Space Monkeys versus Gorillaz, I think. Okay. Yeah. I can read Manos' lips from behind the glass.
1: Okay.
0: All right. After that, we'll come back with Joe Woods.

0: Okay, so that was a dub remix of Clint Eastwood, unbeknownst to us. So we're like listening to the song start and then looking at each other, sort of like, I don't think this is it.
1: But it was
0: And
1: nice. I like it.
0: it was
1: I
0: nice.
1: like it.
0: It's apparently, and this makes sense now that I'm reading up on it. Space Monkeys sort of exists only to do dub remixes of Gorillaz. It's sort of it existed outside of Gorillaz, but the anyway, long story, look it up on Wikipedia like I did, but they're another virtual band like Gorillaz. But you were saying you said you like the message of the song.
1: Yes.
0: What is the me I actually don't know what it is.
1: About coming together.
0: Clint Eastwood.
1: No, I'm talking about this actual the remix.
0: Oh, the
1: This
0: remix.
1: song that we was listening to, I was just like listening to what they
0: Nice.
1: were saying and chanting in there, you know what I'm saying?
0: Yeah.
1: Come together.
0: I like it. Nice. Yeah. No, that was a happy accident. Like
1: Yeah, it
0: many
1: was.
0: things
1: And I learned
0: in
1: something. I got some more music to listen to now.
0: I'm telling you, when we're going, this is an experience I've had doing this show where I bring folks in with the false promise that we can find music that they want to listen to, put on the show. And I say, yeah, man, we've got this library. It's got thousands of CDs and records, and we'll just look through the stacks and we'll find the music you want to play. And we find it about 10% of the time. We find exactly what people want. But we often, the other 90% of the time, we find other stuff. And it ends up being wonderful. It's not what we came to look for, but it is. It ends up being really great. So, anyway, case in point, Gorillaz versus Space Monkeys, or vice versa. We'll listen. We're gonna listen to an actual Gorillaz song later on. But Joe Woods is here as our guest on the Ground Cover News Hour. Joe, I was just talking to you while the song was playing, realized I don't really know anything about you. I've known you for a number of years, but I don't really know
1: You just know the ground cover,
0: I
1: Joe.
0: know the Ground Cover Joe. Where are you from?
1: Originally from Detroit, Michigan. Yeah, I grew up off of
0: Yeah.
1: West. Well, actually, no, I'm originally from McGraw. I was, you know what I'm saying, as a child.
0: Yeah.
1: But me remembering
0: Yeah.
1: West 7 Mile, off of Westmoreland. That was the first house I remember.
0: Yeah.
1: And then from there, I stayed on Ashton, 7 Mile and Telegraph, all up and down West 7 Mile.
0: Yeah.
1: Went to Henry Ford High School, played football under Joe Hoskins. It was a fun time growing up
0: Yeah.
1: in Detroit back then.
0: This is the time of you DJing to meet girls. Yeah.
1: Me, my cousin, and my brother.
0: Nice.
1: We used to throw parties and right off in the hood, off 7 Mile, Biltmore, 7 Mile, and we used to find a different house to throw parties at.
0: Yeah.
1: And it was every 2 weeks. And like my cousin Val, he would do the artwork for the flyers,
0: Right.
1: and we would go hood to hood. I'm talking off of Schoolcraft, 6 Mile. Some was on the east side. We had people from Taylor, Michigan, come to our parties, and
0: You gotta spread the flyer far and wide.
1: far and wide. And me and my brother would take turns DJing, or we would make a mixtape and just play the mixtape when we wanted to go party.
0: Nice. You have the this is high school?
1: This is high school, yes.
0: What happens after the DJing parties in your life?
1: Drug selling.
0: Drug selling? Yeah.
1: Yeah.
0: And then we won't even talk specifics about that. But when do you move out to California
1: In
0: to
1: 93.
0: go meet Danny DeVito?
1: In 1993.
0: 1993.
1: Yep.
0: I mean, what part of California did you move to?
1: I left Detroit in 93, went to Carson, California. And then from there, man, I didn't live all over California.
0: Yeah.
1: I had a house in Moreno Valley. I done been from Red Bluff, where it snows, all the way to Needles, California, where the Mojave
0: Whoa.
1: Desert.
0: Yeah, Needles
1: But
0: is I've been
1: yes,
0: to Needles.
1: at 7 o'clock in the morning, it's 80 degrees.
0: Yeah, that's rough.
1: My favorite city is San Luis Obispo,
0: Oh
1: Central
0: yeah,
1: California.
0: slow.
1: You know what I'm saying? Where
0: Yeah.
1: Cal Poly Tech at.
0: Yeah, that is that's a beautiful place.
1: It's gorgeous out there.
0: What made you move back to Michigan? I know we're jumping around a lot here, but I'm just getting your background.
1: I moved back to Michigan because my mom almost died. She was in a bad car accident, and she needed my help.
0: Yeah.
1: So that's why I'm here.
0: Yeah.
1: And she's in California now.
0: You guys flipped?
1: We flipped. Yeah.
0: That's so funny. You're freezing over it. Where did she move to in California?
1: Oh, she's in Sacramento.
0: She's in Sacramento. Okay, yeah. So she still gets to experience some of the crummy weather sometimes.
1: Oh, man, it's nothing like Michigan. I just came back from Sacramento.
0: Yeah.
1: And I got arthritis in both my hips.
0: Yeah.
1: Severe in the right, getting worse in the left. Out there, I was in no pain at all.
0: Oh, wow.
1: I went on a four-mile hike, which I did a four-mile hike.
0: You can't do that. What keeps you here?
1: My businesses.
0: Yeah.
1: And my foundation is here.
0: Yeah.
1: You know, and what I'm working towards to get my brand off the ground is foundation is here.
0: Yeah.
1: So I have to stay here for a little bit longer, you know, because I put a lot of work into getting this brand off the ground.
0: Yeah, yeah. So you are thinking. I mean, pain is a pretty big motivator. But lack of pain, you know, when you feel that go like, your plan is probably to move at some point.
1: To move at some point. Yes.
0: Yeah, yeah. Arthritis in the hips is no is no joke, man.
1: I'm too young for that.
0: yeah. How old are you?
1: 52.
0: Yeah, yeah.
1: And I had arthritis like 4 years, 5 years, something like that. I got arthritis like in my 40s.
0: Did it kind of sneak up on you? Or you just sort of like
1: I don't know, because see, I went through that transition when I was homeless, sleeping on my cousin's floor and stuff like that. I think that have a little bit to play with it also.
0: Yeah, yeah.
1: And wear and tear on my body. Remember, I did door-to-door sales for 5-6 years, hitting the pavement, you know what I mean, in all types of weather.
0: Yeah.
1: You know, so that has a part to do with it, I feel, also.
0: Yeah, yeah. You get started, like, jump back to that. They just drop you off somewhere, or you have a car, or what's the, you have turf?
1: They call it territory.
0: Territory?
1: Yeah, territory.
0: Yeah.
1: It was a van. He was our car handler. It'd be so many people in the van. He would the night before, scout out a neighborhood to work and basically drop you off in the neighborhood, tell you so many blocks we had.
0: Yeah. Tell Danny DeVito I said hi.
1: When I go back. He probably don't even remember me. It's been so long.
0: Hey, you might. So I need some more of that biodegradable cleaner.
1: Hey, you know what? People still sell that door to door.
0: Really?
1: Yeah. People still sell it. If you go on YouTube, you got this guy, he sell it. He sell it to the superstars like T.I. and the rappers and stuff. He sell it to them.
0: Nice.
1: Yeah.
0: Save. It's good. It's good.
1: And that company is called ADP, Austin Diversified Products.
0: Yeah.
1: If you ever want a career in sales or ever want to try something new, give it a try.
0: Yeah.
1: Stick it out.
0: It worked out. It worked. You went to boot camp, basically.
1: Yeah, basically. It was really like being in the Army.
0: Yeah.
1: That's how I looked at it, being in the Army, because we had basic training. We did just the training and the traveling and all that stuff. Because,
0: right.
1: See, at the time, my life was going nowhere.
0: Yeah.
1: Like I said, you know what I'm saying? It was going nowhere. I was being a knucklehead. Just being a knucklehead and young.
0: Yeah.
1: And I've always kept up with current events. I've always read the newspaper regularly. And I seen an ad that said, 18 years or over, free to travel. California, Florida, Hawaii. I always wanted to go to those places.
0: Yeah.
1: And being from Detroit.
0: They sounded warm.
1: It sounded wonderful. And then once, I didn't even know what I was getting into.
0: You saw that ad when you lived in Detroit.
1: Yeah.
0: And you were like, I'm out of here.
1: I read the ad, called the number, went to the interview, called my mom, said, Mom, I'm leaving to go to California tomorrow.
0: Yeah. She said, I'll be there in 10 years or whatever.
1: No, she was like, huh? I'm like, I'm gone. Yeah. I didn't know what I was getting into. I just know I wanted to get out of Detroit.
0: Right.
1: Hey. So to do something different.
0: I see that now. This is a little different, but like they'll advertise these jobs that are like out on a oil derrick or so, like something like, hey, You want to like go somewhere totally different.
1: You want some adventure in your life.
0: You want some adventure in your life, right? Like probably, you know, this is 1993, so you're a young man.
1: Yeah, I was 18.
0: Yeah, and you're like, I need to do something.
1: Right, I said I had to do something different. And once I left, I was determined to succeed.
0: Yeah.
1: You know what I mean? Because I was like, I ain't coming back home.
0: Right.
1: I'm like, you know, because I got used to traveling and seeing exciting new things and like experiencing the world literally hands on.
0: Yeah.
1: Literally like hands on, learning geography more hands on and just seeing stuff that people from my hood when I was coming up wasn't seeing.
0: Yeah. Changed you know? Your expectations.
1: Man, it changed my whole outlook on everything. For real. And that's what made me the person I am today.
0: Yeah.
1: You know, and I thank God for going door to door. The ups and the downs with it.
0: Right. Trial and tribulation.
1: You know what? Ain't nothing wrong with trials and tribulations.
0: Yeah. That's how you learn.
1: That's how you learn.
0: Joe Woods, any final thoughts before we play you out with some actual gorillas?
1: Final thoughts.
0: Take your time. I can edit out all the silence.
1: Whatever you want to do in life, you can do. Period.
0: Beautiful. Thank you so much for coming on the show, Joe Woods.
1: Thank you for having me.
0: Appreciate you.

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I'm the founder of KBLT Pirate Radio in Los Angeles in the 90s and the director of 40 Watts from Nowhere, the film that's about it. 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

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And you guys just heard There Is No If by The Cure. And next up, I'm going to be playing some Tennis. We have Origins by Tennis. Yeah, let's get back into it.

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2: 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And you guys just heard Through the Earth by French Vanilla, Yantra Jam by Sundial, Joiner by Blondshell, We've Got It by Colts, $20 by Boy Genius, Fresh Berries for You by The Mountain Goats, and Incomprehensible by Big Thief. I love Big Thief. I saw them in June in Madrid. It was one of the best shows I've ever been to, but I absolutely loved that song live specifically. And now let's get into some events this week. We have, let's see, on Tuesday, tomorrow, the 8th at 5 p.m., we have the Easy Street Jazz Band at Zalgas Grotto on West Stadium Boulevard in Ann Arbor, and that is at 8 p.m. And tomorrow, also at 8 p.m., we have Storytelling Night at the Arc on Main Street in Ann Arbor, and this will feature 7 storytellers from the local area. Let's see what else we have. On Thursday the 10th at 7 p.m., we have the Punch Brothers at Royal Oak Music Theater on 4th Street in Royal Oak. And this Friday, the 11th at 7 p.m., we have the Strange Beautiful Music Festival, which will feature New Music Detroit with Joy Goidry. And this is at the DIA, the Detroit Institute of Arts, on Woodward Avenue in Detroit. And this festival continues through September 12th. And there's more info at newmusicdetroit.com. And next up, we're going to be getting back into the music. We have, let's see, What Am I Playing? Who You Think I Am by MF Doom. 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

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And you guys just heard Right About Love by Belle and Sebastian, Joy by The Sundays, Mano de Dios by Brazilian Girls, Negra Porque Me Dejaste by Los Inimitables, Straight Outta Compton by NWA, King Kunta by Kendrick Lamar, and Who You Think I Am by MF Doom. And I have one more song for you guys for the night, and that is You Were Born by Cloud Cult. And yeah, I hope you guys have a great night. This may be my last show at the 11 p.m. slot on Mondays. We'll see what we got going for the next semester. But it's been a great summer, you guys. And yeah, keep listening to WCBN FM Ann Arbor.

0: 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You are the first responder until help arrives at that moment. 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They are the first responders. 4 minutes.
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1: Hello. My name is King Sonny Ade, the leader of the African beat, all the way from Africa. 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

Good evening. You're listening to WCBN FM Ann Arbor. What you just heard was Bombino from his album Deran. We heard Adul Chagrin, which I believe translates to at the top of the mountain. At least that's what the official machine-generated information tells me. That came out in 2018 on the Deran label. Normally, this is Attack of the Glowworms with Yumna or Lara, but they are not here this week. And instead, I thought I would stick around and carry you whichever way. The show started off at the top of the hour with Ali Farka Touré, the title track off of his 2006 release, Savannah. And so I'll be with you till 9 o'clock when I believe JAV is coming in to bring you 2 hours of free form into later in the evening. So please stick around. Keep listening. I'm going to continue here with some music from the African continent. Next up, Ebo Taylor featuring a star vocalist named Pat Thomas. This is from a compilation of Pat Thomas's songs called Coming Home. The track we're going to hear is called Sack the Devils.

of untruth within you. You have a strong

That was DJ Catapilla, spelled more or less as you would expect, K-A-T-A-P-I-L-A, from his album Trotro, released on Awesome Tapes from Africa. He is a Ghanaian DJ. The liner notes tell us, because I'm always about the facts, DJ Catapilla makes Ga traditional music using electronic sounds instead of live percussion to create his own kind of what he calls house music. Before that, we heard an exorcism overlaid on some music performed by or created by Brian Eno and David Byrne. I have no idea what performance is the right word for that. That's off of My Life in the Bush of Ghosts from 1981. Whoops, had to get Jackie Matu started there. We also heard Ebo Taylor with Pat Thomas singing Sack the Devils, and that started that set off. It's 8:32. 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It's time for events. If I can figure out which buttons to push and which sliders to slide. All right, we'll start off with tomorrow night because mostly Mondays I've pretty much done here. Tomorrow night, 5 o'clock. 5 o'clock at Zalgas Grotto, the Easy Street Jazz Band. 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Also tomorrow night at 8 o'clock, the Alex Wan Trio, Zish, and Patrick Benke at Ziggy's in Ypsilanti. Moving over to Wednesday night at Ann Arbor Funhouse on Washington Street here in Ann Arbor. Advanced Bass with Brawny Lad and Jim Sherowick. Also tomorrow night, starting at 7:30, a tribute to classical music radio icon Carl Haas, featuring a documentary film and a wind quintet performance. He had a program called Adventures in Good Music starting in 1959 at WJR, and the last time he did his show was in 2002. That was a fantastic show. I remember that show on public radio back in the 1980s when I was a wee person, too young to listen to radio. Also tomorrow night, we're not doing a song track here. Tomorrow night, 8 o'clock at the Blue Llama Jazz Club, Jacob Hart Piano Duo. Danny Elfman's going to be at the Fox Theater in Detroit at 8:30 on tomorrow. And I think maybe I'm going to let it go with that. There's a lot coming up later in the week. Stick around for more events calendars coming up later this evening or tomorrow. Let me just tell you when you're going to hear that events calendar. Well, you can hear the events calendar every 3 hours on the half hour here on WCBN FM Ann Arbor. 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This is Jackie Matu from a compilation called Champion in the Arena, 1976-1977. The song's called Death Trap. Thanks to those of you who have messaged in this evening notes of appreciation, especially for the for the announcement that I had no idea what I was going to be playing, because I really didn't plan to stick around. So thanks for that. Also, other comments and suggestions are welcome. If you want to text me, you can reach me at 734-489-9894. For the next little while, I'm going to go in a noisy direction. I'm trying to come up with a song that will match a request, a non-specific request, so I'll do what I can. We're going to let Jackie Matu continue with his organ extravaganza here.

That's The Books with Don't Even Sing About It. That's off their, I think that's their debut album, The Limit of Pink from 2003. Before that, Dan Deacon with Woody Woodpecker, in case you couldn't figure that out, from an album called Spider-Man of the Rings. That falls into the category of, I forgot I had that. Apparently, I purchased that and downloaded it onto my music library sometime in the past. I was poking around looking for something to play this evening, and there it was. So, hope you enjoyed that. I have a request here for a track from Mulatu Astake, excuse me, it's called Tezeta, and this is being requested in memoriam of Tommy York, who has been the proprietor of York and part of the proprietorship before that of Morgan and York on Packard Road here in Ann Arbor. He passed away suddenly on Sunday at his home. I'll refer you to messages and communications from York itself for more information about that. But he was certainly a member of the community who was widely known, widely appreciated, and the whole community. I've talked to many people today who are really feeling his loss. So thanks for listening to WCBN-FM Ann Arbor. This next track is for Tommy York.

It's a request in honor of the passing of Tommy York, proprietor of York here in Ann Arbor. That was Mulatu Ataska. I never can pronounce that correctly. I'm sorry. Astaka. One day somebody's going to come here and take me away for being a pretend radio announcer. That was from The Story of Ethio Jazz, 1965-1975. I'm DJ Nash here. Been with you since 7 o'clock. Since 8 o'clock, I've been sitting in for Yumna and Laura here on the Attack of the Glowworms. Sorry that they couldn't be with you this week, but I hope I've been able to fill in the gap. I'm going to be back tomorrow night at 6 o'clock for the last summer edition of The Straight Ahead for 30 Minutes of Jazz, and we'll focus on music of Charles Mingus tomorrow. Then I'll be back on Thursday morning at 6 a.m. for my regular show, Nashing with a G, the last two-hour edition for a period of time, last two-hour edition for the summer. And I'm planning to play a new live archival release from Don Cherry, Abdullah Ibrahim, and Walter Carlos that's being released later this week. So that'll be in the 6 o'clock hour on Thursday. Right now, I'm going to close the show out with something I just discovered in a couple of months ago. It's from a compilation called Excerpts from 10 Innovative Workout Tapes. It's on the Fuzzy Panda recording label from Washington, D.C. It's just it's a miscellany, if you will, of various sound artists. And we're going to hear a track here called Etude for Resonators No. 10 from Canto Andrato. Thanks so much for listening. JAV is next at 9 o'clock.

You're listening to WCBN FM Ann Arbor. I'm JAV. I'll be with you for the next 2 hours. First hour is dedicated to a mix of this song, Behind the Mask by the Yellow Magic Orchestra. We're going to hear several versions of it and hear how it has evolved through the years. This is the original version composed for a watch commercial in 1978 by Ryuichi Sakamoto. After that, we'll hear

classic version from the Solid State Survivor album 1979. The lyrics added. And then we'll see where we go from there. Thanks for listening. If you want to give me a call, 763-3500 is the studio line. 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

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This is a mix dedicated to the song Behind the Mask by Yellow Magic Orchestra, composed by Ryuichi Sakamoto for a Seiko watch commercial in 1978. That's what we heard first. And then Solid State Survivor album version. This now is YMO Live at the Greek Theater, A4, 1979. So between the original version and the album version, lyrics were added by British writer Chris Mosdell. Quincy Jones got a hold of this, brought it back to Michael Jackson. He composed some additional melodies and lyrics, and that's what we're going to hear next. Thanks for listening. Stay tuned.

So now we're in 1982. MJ recorded this as a demo for the Thriller album. They couldn't work out the publishing with the composer, so he shelved it, only for Eric Clapton to pick it up. We'll hear that next.

That was Eric Clapton with Behind the Mask from the August album 1986. Before that, we heard Michael Jackson with Behind the Mask, Mike's Mix demo, available on the Thriller 40 collection. This version now is Craig Fillinganes, Behind the Mask, the 12-inch version from the expanded version of his album Pulse. He was actually a keyboardist for MJ and learned the song that way and brought it to Eric Clapton. I got him switched. This one came out before the Clapton version. Hope you enjoy it.

Here Sakamoto reclaims his composition with the 1987 version of Behind the Mask, released on a self-titled 12-inch, 1987.

Let's see, we just heard Human League. YMO versus the Human League with Behind the Mask. Before that, the Orbital Remix. And we heard Ryuichi Sakamoto's 1987 version from a 12-inch CD single. What we're hearing right now, HMO Tokano Nakano Hito, Paolab, cover of Behind the Mask from Hatsune Miku Orchestra in 2009. Thanks for sticking with us.

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I'm your host, JAV. We've almost reached the end of our journey behind the mask, exploring different versions, a dozen different versions of Yellow Magic Orchestra's classic, Behind the Mask. This is the Balinescu Quartet from an album, East Meets East, YMO, by the Balinescu Quartet. All string quartet renditions of Yellow Magic Orchestra tunes. Senior Coconut is going to bring us home. Thanks for listening. Stay tuned. I got another hour of freeform for you.

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absolutely perky Victorious dub brought to you by Linton Kwesi Johnson. The album LKJ in Dub, which has one of the spectacular cover designs of all time, done by Dennis Morris. I recommend going online. I couldn't get the picture of the cover sleeve to post on the playlist without messing up all the other information for a variety of reasons I won't go into, but it's worth a look. Dennis Morris. If you've ever seen a picture of Bob Marley live, it was probably a photo taken by Dennis Morris. And if you know what the PIL logo looks like, also Dennis Morris, photographer and designer and just all around notable artist. That's your art historical moment for this Tuesday morning, the 8th of September. It's the day after Labor Day. DJ Samizdat here coming at you live from the basement studios of WCBN FM Ann Arbor, student-run radio here at the University of Michigan. And because yesterday was Labor Day, today is the Labor Day a day late and edition. So you know what that means. We will be acknowledging labor in many forms. Generally crabby, because, hey, DJ Samizdat here. And that's my identity. Other things to note. Back here, sitting in this chair for the first time in 2 weeks, a big thanks to the always delightful Vic Biz for bringing the Abstract Truth business on my behalf last week. I was able to listen from afar. It was a truly enjoyable show and hope you enjoyed it too. This is the last summer semester edition of the Abstract Truth. I will be here with you until 9 a.m. this morning. But next week, who knows? Fall semester schedule begins right at midnight next Tuesday. Will I be here at 7 a.m.? I don't know. That's part of the fun. The good news is we've got to accommodate all the students who come back to participate in student-run radio. Go figure. So you will want to keep an eye on our schedule if you're interested in some of those regular shows, many of which will be where they have been for decades. Others are quite likely to move around. So go to WCBN.org, click on schedule, and you'll be able to see where things are. And if you actually click on the little box, you can see lists of shows that have happened and then click on those shows on those dates and you can see the playlist. So all sorts of grooviness going on there. And hey, end of summer. So that means beginning of the school year, as it were. We're going to have a little bit of that later on. And in the 2 weeks since I've been here, including later, Two weeks ago, Tuesday, so many people left us, both near and far. So we're going to have a few acknowledgments. But even for those whose work I won't be playing today, I did want to note that Cassandra Wilson left us, David Fair left us. You know about Dolly. We might hear some Dolly. Tim Curry. Closer to home, Tommy York. Gloria Steinem. Might play something. Help send her off. Or might not. In any case, I am talking way too much this morning. Thanks so much for tuning into the Abstract Truth, and let's keep things moving.
with acknowledgments of capital and how it fails us. Everything's terrible. Welcome to the abstract truth. Here's Willie Williams.

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1: Gang of Four, live at the Second Chance in Ann Arbor, Michigan, on the 30th of June, 1981. Tune, Capital, It Fails Us Now. Take that for what it may be worth. I'll mention that Matador, the last, I don't know, 5-6 years has been releasing a ton of concert archives, Gang of Four from 80, 81, 82, and many of them are well worth checking out. Kind of exciting to find one that happened right here in the A2. I was nowhere near Ann Arbor at the time, nor was I sufficiently old enough to attend such a thing, but maybe somebody out there was there, which makes you a very cool person, as far as I'm concerned, because Gang of Four, people. Yeah, a little bit shouty this morning. DJ Samizdat here bringing you the abstract truth until 9 a.m., so about an hour and a half of all kinds of sounds, abstract and probably sometimes cranky and sometimes sad, for a variety of reasons, coming your way. Keep it right where it is on WCBN FM Ann Arbor, 88.3 on the dial, or stream us on our app or on the web, wcbn.org, where you can see the playlists as they happen, which is, you know, fun and exciting and a positive thing about technology. You know what else is a positive thing about technology? Radio. That's what. Sometimes I think I shouldn't be allowed to talk before I've had an extra cup of coffee, but I haven't. You've been warned. Thanks for listening. Where are we going now? Well, we're going to turn to the turntables. Alan Vega would like you to know that everyone's a winner. Happy day after Labor Day. You know what? We're going to pause that. You know why? Because I forgot to tell you what we heard before Gang of Four. That's right. Brain technology is failing me. Ahead of Gang of Four, Queen Majida, Yankee Dollar, off her Conscious album, 1993, on the Heartbeat label. Billy Bragg and Wilco doing a rousing rendition of Woody Guthrie's All You Fascists. And started the set off with Willie Williams, the original drop of his legendary Armageddon Time from 1979. Studio One brought us that back in the day. And now Alan Vega would like to let you know that everyone's a winner.

how you get going. I know there's another thing here, yeah. Just when you think you can get through, someone else comes along. You know those big, big power men? They still try and hold you, man. Oh, he puts on the front of you, man. I should tell you something, too. Because you're doing the right thing. What are you gonna do? Stop right there. Put your head down again.

0: The room is about 30 yards long by 40 yards across. 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

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But I work in his factory, and I don't dig the life I'm living. And I don't dig my opportunity. And I wish that I could be. And I wish that I could be. Yeah, I wish that I could be Richard Corey.

Oh, Jello Biafra, Johnny Paycheck, got nothing on you. DK's rousing rendition of Take This Job and Shove It, penned, of course, by David Allan Coe back in the day. The album, Bedtime for Democracy, from 1986. Other factory-themed things. Them's version of Paul Simon's Richard Cory, which was released pretty quickly after the original came out. The Them single was an A-side from 1966, spun that off 1974's Backtrackin' on the London label. Ahead of that, we heard from a band I know very little about, except that they were part of the Leeds art school scene in the late 70s, early 80s, not even sure what year within 1977 and 1984 that dropped, because it was never previously released, so it was there in a vault somewhere, or on a cassette tape, or on a board. Not even sure there. If you know anything, let me know. That was wartime working. Oh, dear. It's 7:47 in the a.m., and I need an extra cup of coffee. Wartime Working Woman. Played that off a fabulous comp from the fine people at Caroline True. The Art School Dance Goes On, Leeds Post-Punk, 1977 to 1984. I consider that an essential compilation for anyone's collection. Before that, we heard from Heaven 17. The very pretty picture sleeve, 7-inch. I'm Your Money. Came out on the Virgin label in 1981, and top of the set, Alan Vega's Everyone's a Winner from 1983's Saturn Strip. Notably, Rick Ocasek played keyboards on that, and Rick Ocasek produced the entire album. 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DJ Samastat here, bringing a little bit of sonic chaos and general crabbiness to this day after Labor Day morning. It is indeed Tuesday. I know it's Tuesday, because Abstract Truth generally happens on Tuesday morning starting at 7 a.m. It will be shrinking back to an hour after its great expansion to 2 hours for the summer, but here with you until 9 a.m., so hope you'll continue to hang out and listen to all the things with me. Next week, new schedule starts on WCBN, so keep an ear out for that. Or, you know, you can plan accordingly so you know when shows are. Or just turn your radio on and see what happens, which is part of the fun of college radio. IMO, we're going to keep it on some work-related themes for Labor Day. A day late, optimistic and not optimistic. After which, well, you'll get it. And then we'll see where we go from there. So keep it tuned where it is while I stall for time as I figure out which button to press. How about we think about a little working for the weekend? And no, it's not that working for the weekend, I assure you. Here we go.

Hey, Miss Honeybee, it's Dolly P. You know that hussy with the good hair you sing about? Reminded me of someone I knew back when. Except she has flaming locks of auburn hair. Bless her heart. Just a hair of a different color, but it hurts just the same.

Beyoncé's very beautiful version of Jolene, preceded by a little intro from the late great herself. And ahead of that, you know, that song you've heard a million times and now you won't be able to get it out of your head, and suitable for that Labor Day, a day late edition that we're running this morning here on The Abstract Truth. Dolly Parton, of course, 9 to 5 from 1980s, 9 to 5 and Odd Jobs on the RCA label. Started that set off firmly in New York City with Cold Crush Brothers, who were definitely working for the weekend. That was Weekend, 1982, dropped on the Elite label. It's about 3 minutes or so past the hour of 8 a.m. this Tuesday morning, the 8th of September. DJ Samizdat here, bringing you live radio from the middle of the University of Michigan campus here in Ann Arbor. We have about another hour of the Abstract Truth to go, because the Abstract Truth has been with you for 2 hours every Tuesday morning for the summer session, but that will change as of next week. Midnight. Everything changes to midnight on Tuesday. The whatever date of that Tuesday is next week. So keep an ear out for different voices, different sounds at different times, and some sounds and people and radio things happening at the same time. They always happen. So it's all kinds of fun and all kinds of goodness. And yes, school is in full swing. But we were in New York with Cold Crush Brothers, and, you know, this is sort of a New York-y thing right here, but also kind of a UK thing. So all in all, a total Abstract Truth thing and a Samizdat thing. And maybe it's your thing too if you're listening and enjoying what you're hearing. And by the way, you're welcome to reach out via text if you have any questions or reasonably polite comments. 734-489-9894 is the number to text at here live at the station. There's a little window right there and you can have a little chat. Yeah, there was something really important I was going to say. You know what? I want to thank Vic Business for sitting in last week. And thanks, Vic. It was a great show. And I hope to be back next week, but I'm not sure when it'll be. So I'm at the edge of my seat here, and I'm going to bring you Empire State Human, but not the one you usually expect. It's another cover. I've been playing a lot of covers lately. We are going to hear from Optigonally Yours. Keep it where it is.

I knew I had to join in. I knew my answer was there. There was Tacky being tacky with his dry mark pen, and he was writing his name way back then. Frank 207, SJK, cover 144, and the UGA.

0: Thank you. 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
2: Gang of Four, To Hell with Poverty, live at the Second Chance in Ann Arbor, Michigan, in June of 1981. That, along with a whole raft of other live performances from the same tour, dropped on Matador. This one, 2020, others, all more or less around the same time, and definitely, definitely worth a listen if you, like me, DJ Samizdat, are a Gang of Four super fan. Had a Gang of Four. I'm just leaving that applause out there as though it's for all of us here this Tuesday morning, the day after Labor Day. Out of that, we heard from the Jam, Town Called Malice, from the last album, The Gift. Frankie Paul, Fashion Records single, On No Nuttin', from 1988. That was on a split single. There are a bunch of very, very fine Fashion Records comps out there these days. This one, Fashion in Fine Style, Fashion Records Significant Hits, Volume 1 from 2012. And that's some didacticism about graffiti brought to you from Futura 2000, the escapades of Futura 2000, a graffiti artist in New York in the late 70s, mid 80s. And you may be aware of this, but Futura 2000, strong connections to The Clash, did a lot, all this like spray painted backdrops for the Combat Rock tour. And started that set off a bit ago with Optigonally Yours covering Human League's Empire State Human. It's coming on for 29 minutes past the hour of 8 a.m. this Tuesday morning. If your radio is on and you can hear this, you are tuned in to The Abstract Truth here on WCBN FM Ann Arbor. Happy to have you with me this morning. I will be here until 9 o'clock after Coaster will glide on in and bring you all those good gaming sounds of the arcade, such as they are. So keep the radio on for that and beyond. There'll be Arthur with Vegetable Medley, Sam with Video Life. I probably have these out of order. Please forgive me. Go check the schedule on WCBN.org. You can also check the schedule on our app. But you know what? It's 8:29 and 25 seconds, which means we're just about at the bottom of the hour. And that means, one, it's time to cue up some more Linton Kwesi Johnson. We started out with some Linton Kwesi Johnson back in the 7 a.m. hour, for those of you who did not set your alarms to hear it. And this is, suitably enough, Cultural Dub. And that means it's time for

the events calendar. Let you know what kind of cultural things are going on round and about Ann Arbor, Ipsy, Detroit, and environs. Quite a few things going on, as there often are. It's Tuesday. Hey, guess what? Easy Street Jazz Band will be at Zalga's Grotto this evening at 5 p.m. Zalga's Grotto, 2070 West Stadium Boulevard in Ann Arbor. A little bit later in the evening, 8 p.m., head on over to Ziggy's for the Alex Wan Trio, Zhish, and Patrick Banky. Again, that's at Ziggy's on Michigan Avenue in Ipsy. And I just want to say Zhish again, because why wouldn't I, right? Let's all say it together. I can't hear you. Over at the Arc, also at 8 p.m. tonight, Tuesday, the 8th of September, it's storytelling night at the Arc. I said that already. Storytelling night will feature 7 storytellers from the local area, so that should be an interesting and fun time. Do a quick glance on Wednesday here. At Ann Arbor Funhouse, 207 East Washington Street, Ann Arbor. Tomorrow, Wednesday the 9th, 7 p.m. Advance Bass will be taking the stage all the way from Chicago, along with Brawny Ladd and Jim Cherowick. You can check that out, doors 7. Also tomorrow, a tribute to classical music radio icon Carl Haas, featuring a documentary film and wind quartet performance. That's at the Carytown Concert House in Ann Arbor. Carl Haas's program, Adventures in Good Music, started airing on WJR Detroit in 1959, and its last new episode was in 2002. Haas founded the Chamber Music Society of Detroit. Also tomorrow, the Jacob Hart Piano Duo will be at the Blue Llama Jazz Club. Appears to be one set only. That's in Ann Arbor, Main Street. And that's set 8 p.m. And one last thing for tomorrow before we turn back to the turntables here on WCBN. FM, Ann Arbor. Danny Elfman will be at the Fox Theater in Detroit tomorrow night, 8:30 p.m., so you can head on in for that. 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Ann Arbor. All right, so we're going to move away from the dub momentarily, because it's time to listen to some singles. Came out of the basement. My basement, not the basement studios, WCBN-FM Ann Arbor. Yes, I've been rummaging around in the basement, in this case, with a clear goal or set of goals in mind. So all summer here on The Abstract Truth, we've been sort of quietly having a summer of satisfaction. And since this is the last show of the summer session, I had to go see what I could find in the boxes of 7 inches that would be the perfect way to close out the summer of satisfaction. And I found the perfect thing. And then, of
We're going to have some singles of sadness in honor of the late Tim Curry. So, where are we going? We're going to turn to turntable one, 7-inch 45 B-side, dropped in 1965 on the London label. Songwriting credits, Nanker Felge. Somebody's going to send me the phonics here. I've never known how to pronounce that. If you know, you know, right? And then maybe we'll hear the A side because it's the Summer of Satisfaction. 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Hear the Rolling Stones.

Oh, Tim Curry, the world will miss you. That was a B-side. Hide This Face, 7-inch 45, dug out of the basement, dropped in 1979, A-side. The iconic I Do the Rock thought, you don't hear Hide This Face nearly as often as I Do the Rock. I wonder why. Before that, we heard both the A and the B side of the Rolling Stones' 1965 Satisfaction single, starting out with the B side under Assistant West Coast Promotion Man. And then I elegantly flipped that 45 over, you didn't even notice, and we heard Satisfaction. 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DJ Samizdat here with you for, about 13 more minutes or so. So keep that radio right where it is, and keep it where it is for Coaster, who's coasting in next, and all the other good shows that happen around the clock here on WCBN FM Ann Arbor. You know, it's the beginning of the school year, and I got a few things lined up for you that acknowledge this fact. Let's start things off with some U-Roy from back in 1975. Listen to the teacher. Then we're going to hear a couple of blues. And then I'll be back someday, sometime, next week, who knows when. Watch that schedule.

play the song I haven't played for a while. I don't know how many of y'all ever been in a involved with a fraternity or a sorority. I was a pledge twice, two different times, different schools. And this is kind of a song about it. I decided to improve my social station. I joined a fraternal organization. Tucked in my shirt, signed on the line. Right away they said about to improve my mind. Car I drove, the books I read, the food I ate, booze I drank, girls I took out, my breath. Said, kid, we don't much like the way you walk, and you're gonna have to change the way you talk. They said, your dress is kind of slouchy, and your attitude's mighty grouchy. Said, you got to learn to bubble. You got to bubble with enthusiasm. I started bubbling. Most important thing you can't forget is learning the entire Greek alphabet. I never did really understand that that's going to make me any more a man, but I learned it. I can whip through that son of a beta backwards in 5 seconds. Then it hit me with some pretty bad news concerning the payment of monthly dues. I never did know where that money went, and I never was sure it was real well spent, but I paid it. I'm no trouble causer, and besides, I figured that's life. You want good friends, they're gonna cost you.

0: Well, finally got to be party time. I got a great big old jug of wine. I went back to the house in about an hour, and everybody's drinking whiskey sours. Brandy Alexander's frozen daiquiris. Reciting the Greek alphabet to one another. I could see I was going to have to do my very best to get myself out of that fraternity mess. I stood right there outside the door and I chugged that wine like never before. Walked inside and bubbled. All over a couple of their dates. So now everything's back to normal again, but there's still lots of room for improvement. Friend, of course, that fraternity stuff's too much for me. Next time I'm going to join a sorority. Really give them something to bubble about.
1: Towns Van Zandt, live at the Old Quarter in Houston, Texas, back in 1977. That was Fraternity Blues in honor of the beginning of the school year and all the things that come with it here in Ann Arbor. Ahead of that, ESG Parking Lot Blues. The album is 1983's Come Away with ESG on the Fire label, and started the set off with You, Roy, Listen to the Teacher. Found this 1975 original pressing of Dread in a Babylon in the living room, and nobody in my household, that would be two of us, has any recollection of being the person to bring it in.

cue up all the things Arcadians, so you definitely want to stay tuned for that. We have just a few minutes left of the Abstract Truth for this Tuesday morning to go to the beach as a closeout of summer. Here are the Ramones. Keep an eye on the schedule. I expect to be back next week. Just don't know when. 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Here are the Ramones. 1, 2, 3, 4.

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Hello, hello. As I give you some mic squeaks, I'm sorry, because I'm repositioning the mic. There we go. Hello, it's me, it's Coaster, and you're listening to another week of Coaster's Arcade Cabinet with some decidedly Arcadian, as DJ Samizdat previously described, sounds happening in your ear tubes right now. Some bleeps, some blorps, some chips, some tunes. You got it all, you know? So, what you've heard so far, we just opened the show with Persona, a range version from, I believe, the 1990, when did this album come out, actually? I'm not sure when this album came out, probably somewhere between 1997 and 2005, is my guess. This album is just an arrange of a bunch of different fun Persona tracks from Persona 1, and this one is quite lovely one. Artists working on this are Shoji Meguro, Hidehito Aoki, Kenichi Tsuchiya, and Misaki Okibe. There might be some more music from Persona in here, maybe we'll discuss that shortly, but right now you're hearing that Arcadian track from a game that I'm actually not remembering the name of. It's like Gungnar or something. But this is composed by Takato Nozaki. It's called The New Order from a shmup. Basically, a shmup is usually a game where you play as a small little spaceship guy and you do a lot of shooting stuff. There was an old game, I think like 1942 it was called. That was a very war-plane shmup game, and that genre has kind of continued to today, even though it's not nearly as popular as it once was at the start of the arcade season, so to speak. So we'll get into more music, we'll get into more chiptune. Be prepared for what you hear on these airwaves, and maybe there'll be one more Persona track because they released a new single before the game came out, which is really unheard of. It's like, okay, video game companies are understanding that people really want to listen to the video game music now, so we're putting them up as singles online. So look forward to that, look forward to it all. I'll stop talking and you'll hear me around. See you around soon.

Hello. Hello. Gosh, that was a weird transition back there. But I'm here too. Hello, it's me, Coaster, and I'm going to put on something in the background. There we go. Just some good chiptune music to keep us going. We've had a lot of weird transitions today, but we're still making it through. I hope you've enjoyed the show so far. We still have quite a bit of music on the way, and I'm like, you know, whatever the word is for, like, putting your fist against your forehead and really, like, thinking about something, but I'm really thinking about how I should format the show today in the station, as any good radio DJ would, apparently. But I have a really long track next, so I was juggling between that and some Super Mario World Jazz Arrange album stuff that I stumbled upon yesterday, and I was quite delighted by it. But I'm also thinking maybe I should play this giant, giant beast of a track before we continue the show. So let's first talk about what you've heard so far, because that's really cool. You heard those two tracks from Gigandes. I got the real word. It's not Gugnar. It's Gigandes. Which I believe is a shmup game, as I previously talked about. You heard Factory of Dizziness and New Order by Takaro Nozaki. And right now you're hearing another one from that game, but this time by Akira Inoue, Virtue. So that's pretty cool. After those Gigandes tracks earlier, you heard three Rackcoin tracks, or I thought it was Rackacoin. And I feel like it should be renamed to Rackacoin because I think it's more identifiable than Rackcoin. But essentially, it's a raccoon-themed something, like coin roguelike. It's like a gambling thing, but it's not gambling. And hopefully, it's like we don't encourage real gambling in the game. all my Bellatro fans will know how that got banned in Australia, I think, briefly, because there was worries about it encouraging children to gamble. Maybe it's good to play a game where there's no money you can actually spend. Maybe that's okay. Hopefully. But that aside, Rackcoin is a fun name, and it had some fun music by Zeng Taopan. So that was cool. That was Main Theme, Goal, and Bankrupt. And they seem to have a lot of cool, other cool music too, so I'll be checking that out as well. I'll just start this in the background now before we get into it, because we're going to need the time. We'll just raise it a little bit. What you're hearing is going to be a medley of a whole bunch of music from the end of Final Fantasy 16, because I finished that. We'll talk about it a little bit more later. But you know what? Let's just kind of get into it. We had that Primetime Golden Hour show song from Persona 4 Revival before this as well by Ryota Kozuka and Shiori Sasaki. But there's music to listen to. So go do that.

Hello. Hello, it's me, Coaster. And you're still listening to Coaster's Arcade Cabinet here on WCBN FM Ann Arbor. What you just heard was a giant medley of the entire ending of Final Fantasy 16. Well, not the entire ending, but you know, all the parts where you're facing off against a all-powerful god, you know? See, you have to have the opera in there, as is Final Fantasy tradition. That was a lovely track, or multiple tracks, all composed by good old Masayoshi Soken. I believe it was just him this time, but I gotta double check on that. Because you don't know. You never know. So, I made it, guys. I'm the person who made the game. I finished this game yesterday night after struggling to finish it for multiple months. And by struggling, I mean putting the appropriate time in, but oh my gosh, video games can be extremely long. And this is a little game about a dying world, a planet that's dying, continent island that's slowly being surrounded by a blight. And you're trying to stop it, even though doomsday is all but assured. And it was a really emotional and really fun time with all the characters, despite it being a little bit too much world building before characters in the first part of the game. I'll say that. But lovely game, lovely time. I'm an emotional crybaby, so I was crying for a lot of that, like hour and a half of that finale. So if you like tears, go play the Final Fantasy game. They're probably gonna make you cry. So I just wanted to share that last little bit. This will be the last you'll hear of Final Fantasy on this radio show for a time to come, especially since I don't know when my show's gonna be next week. I hope it's at the same time slot, but as the schedule's changing, be prepared. It might happen. It might be unexpected, but I'll try and stick around here with you guys, because I like it here, and I hope you like me too. But yeah, that's the last you'll hear of FF16 for a bit, because I have inundated your ears with too much. This will be the last of it, barring something I'll play a little bit later today to close us out, but I hope you've enjoyed all the Final Fantasy 16 music I played, and I hope if you've hated it, or you're sick of it, then we get to move on to something else now. But right now, what you're hearing in the background, this beautiful piano track, is Faith by Masayoshi Soken and Nobuo Uematsu. It's always lovely when Nobuo Uematsu comes back for some select Final Fantasy tracks, because he was the original composer for pretty much the first 8 games in their entirety, as far as I know. And he has a special place in a lot of people's hearts, including mine, for his really beautiful music that other people have kind of continued in this weird, wacky Japanese role-playing game series. So with that, I'm going to throw you into something a little bit different, something that's a little bit jazzier. Just to confirm the tracks you heard within that battle medley, you heard A Far Cry from Heaven, Logos, Hymn of the Penitent, and All is One, all kind of combined into one little track. So, a little bit more jazzy, a little bit more upbeat, and we'll kind of continue that until the end of the show today, I think, because it's fun to be jazzy. Hope you enjoy the tunes.

Hey, it's me, Coaster, for the last time today, and perhaps the last time at this hour, I don't know. Because I don't know where I'm going to be on the schedule next week. I hope it's at 9 a.m. with you guys. But we're at the end of our show today. Oh my gosh, oh no. What am I to do? Except play you one final goodbye track. But not a final goodbye, as I'll still be back. I'll still be around, unless I spontaneously combust at a 1200 degrees. I don't know. I think I'll be good, though. What you've heard in these last 10 minutes are Mario, Stay Alert, and Super Mario World from the Super Mario World Arrange album, arranged by Soichi Noriki on some Koji Kondo originals, Koji Kondo, who undoubtedly took a lot of jazz stuff from some other people, because video game music at that time was not so much concerned with copyright and, you know, protecting that kind of stuff. But I think it went well. I get a lot of good music out of it. So that's the show today. That's all the stuff. My advice is just, I don't know. If you want to have a goal and stick to it, start out really small. I feel like I might have done that already, but, like, you know, if you want to practice piano, do it for 5 minutes a day instead of 30. Or if you want to exercise, do it for 10 minutes a day instead of 30. Or, you know, just keep going down the list. Start small, start frequent, and get that habit ingrained in there. That's my real, genuine, bona fide advice. So we get that here on Coaster's Arcade Cabinet. But one final track, I have My Star from Final Fantasy 16, also composed by Masayoshi Soken. And I believe sung by someone else, so I'm going to bring that up as I time this perfectly with my departure. But this was a lovely goodbye in Final Fantasy 16, and I want to give that goodbye here too. It's sung by Amanda Achen. So enjoy this final track. I'll see you around next week. And as always, thanks for tuning in.

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This is Vegetable Medley. I am your host, Arthur, and I have something special to say, which is that this is my last ever show at this time slot, at least for the time being. I am moving days, moving times, very likely to Friday, but we will see. I still don't know yet for sure, but I don't really have any specific plan today. I'm just kind of in the studio grabbing things that seem interesting. Well, I mean, I guess that's not entirely fair. I haven't played Grace Jones in a minute, and I do love this album. And I really love the kind of odd sound of her voice in that track. The vocals are really interesting and feel kind of warped, and I don't know if that's entirely on purpose or if some of that is even just the speakers I'm hearing it through right now, but I thought it was really interesting sounding. And it was kind of a lower beat song to start us off with. But I've grabbed a bunch of things, brought some stuff from home. No particular designs on anything today, but hopefully it's going to be a great show. So please stay tuned. Now we're going to go to Lakeisha Benjamin with We Dream featuring Tariana Tank Ball. Thank you so much for listening to WCBN-FM Ann Arbor.

and shine its best light. It's best for us to remember what was, never waiting on what we thought we wanted. We happened already, we're perfect. Though we're stolen, they took us because we were too beautiful not to notice. Here's a happy thought. Black children running, playing free, no anxiety. As if living were free, black hands, grabbing colorful opportunities, never known poverty, imaginative, forever happy, lost family found, little black fingers folding sky and rearranging ground, dreaming past clouds, loving in forever, absorbing now, for the internet is too much, you've had enough, it's a touch screen, but you can't touch, those dreams, those memes, such silly things, or maybe you're out of touch, does your mother have an Instagram, a Facebook, she's connecting and commenting, a thumbs up with her hand,

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This is about halfway through Vegetable Medley. I'm your host, Arthur. And right now behind me, you're hearing Sun Ara with Crete, which I'm really enjoying. It's very funky, very moody and vibey and strange, but I'm loving it. Before that, you heard the Sugar Cubes with Birthday, the Justin Robinson 7-inch mix. And I'm going to be honest, I did like it okay, but I don't think it really can compare to the original. So I'm just a little bit disappointed about that, but it's okay because we tried something new. Before that, Fashion Flesh with Free Air, and that is a local electronic artist. Lakeisha Benjamin with We Dream featuring Tariana Tank Ball, and I also really like that. I played a different Lakeisha Benjamin track from the same album on Jazz to Whenever last week, and I really liked it, so I wanted to hear more. And Grace Jones with I've Done It Again. That's everything you've heard in the past 20-ish, 30-ish minutes. After this, we're going to hear a quick PSA and then back to the music. Might switch up the vibe a little bit, might keep it the same. We'll see. No promises. Thanks for listening.

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1: Hello and welcome at the WCBN-FM Ann Arbor 88.3 left of the dial. You're listening to Video Life with me, Sam. And we just heard from Hitomi Toyama with Sexy Robot. Now, the first song on her album of the same name, that was from 1983, maybe 5 years ago, it was re-released by Light in the Attic Records on semi-transparent pink vinyl. That album features the Jackson, Mississippi band Shownuff. I'm not quite sure how that group made it all the way to Japan in 1983, but they did. The drums in that song are from the Emu Drumulator, the first drum machine to cost under $1,000. It was used frequently in Japanese pop at the time, Italian disco. The Beastie Boys and Tears for Fears used the Drumulator. A good, kind of crunchy sound. And speaking of disco, before that we had Anushka Rezny, the German singer, with her song Robot Love from 1988. And that was one of two songs that Rezny released in her career, the other being the song Stupid Man from 1985. From there, she transitioned into a series of low-budget film roles. And before that, if you can believe it, Chris Spedding with Video Life, Guitar Graffiti, 1979. Fun fact, a few years before 1979, Chris Spedding was featured on John Cale's 1975 Slow Dazzle album and toured with John Cale on the Slow Dazzle tour. You can see John Cale on the new Charlie XCX album cover alongside Marc Jacobs and Martin Scorsese. A cool looking album cover. Anyway, here's Frank Sinatra on WCBN-FM, Ann Arbor.

Hello and welcome to WCBN-FM Ann Arbor 88.3 left of the dial. You're listening to Video Life with me, Sam. We just heard Here Comes My Baby by Cat Stevens on his album Matthew and Son from 1966. Covered by the Tremolos in 1967. Became a big success for them. Cat Stevens was initially signed to a fledgling record label that went under before his first single, that song, Here Comes My Baby, could have been released. He was then rejected by every major label in London before being signed to a small subsidiary label of Decca Records. And then less than a year after that, the Tremolos' Here Come My Baby broke into the top 20 in the US, the top 5 in the UK. Before that, the Kinks, with Till the End of the Day, released in 1965. Ray Davies said about that song, quote, "I remember how Till the End of the Day came about. I had a bit of writer's block and my managers were getting worried because I hadn't produced anything in almost a month. To say the least, I was pressured into doing it. I went off to stay with my sister. I brought a new toy along, a little upright piano, and wrote Till the End of the Day that night," end quote. Before that, I Have Just Seen a Face by the Beatles, also released in 1965. That song was released on Help. It was excluded from the North American release, but was on the UK version of Help. Before that, Wishin' and Hopin' by Dusty Springfield, written by Burt Bacharach and Hal David, 1962. Dusty was convinced by Burt to release that as a single. I think she was concerned that it wasn't single material, but it was a major success for her, reaching number 5 in the U.S. And the music magazine Cashbox said that song is a, quote, "tantalizing cha-cha beat ballad affair that Dusty waxes in Money in the Bank for all concerned fashion." And before that, a Frank Sinatra with Antonio Carlos Jobim with The Girl from Ipanema. That was from their joint Bossa Nova album from 1967. That album was nominated for Album of the Year at the Grammys, but lost to the Beatles, Sgt. Pepper's Lonely Hearts Club Band. Sinatra had won Best Album the previous 2 years, and Jobim had been a winner, I think, the year prior to that. So it was him, and it was Jobim in 1965, Frank 1966, 1967, and then the Beatles 1968. Anyway, here's Johnny Cash on WCBN-FM, Ann Arbor.

49 and went to Detroit working on assembly line. The first year they had me putting wheels on Cadillacs. 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I'd sneak it out of there in a lunchbox in my hand. 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

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I've never considered myself a thief, but GM wouldn't miss just one little piece, especially if I strung it out over several years. The first day I got me a fuel pump, and the next day I got me an engine and a trunk, then I got me a transmission and all the chrome. 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

Yeah, Red Rider, this is the Cottonmouth in the Psycho Billy Cadillac. Come on. 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

0: But Loretta, look at yourself. 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
1: Huh. 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
0: Yeah. Ruth Buzzy.
1: Thank you.
0: Besides that, all of our kids took after your part of the family
1: anyway.
0: Oh,
1: they did, huh?
0: Well,
1: what about

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You're listening to Video Life with me, Sam. We just heard three call-and-response sparring duets. And we had Jackson by Nancy Sinatra and Lee Hazelwood, written by Billy Ed Wheeler and Jerry Lieber, originally released by the Kingston Trio, then Johnny Cash and June Carter, and then Nancy and Lee, the biggest success for that particular song. It hit number 14 in the U.S. in 1967. And then we had A Tramp by Otis Redding, Carla Thomas, also from 1967. I love that Otis says he can get Carla a frog coat instead of a mink coat. And before that, the perennial favorite, You're the Reason Our Kids Are Ugly, and by Conway Twitty, Loretta Lynn, 1978 on Honky Tonk Heroes. The best part of that song is when Conway says their kids take after her side of the family, and she says, oh yeah, what about the ones that are bald? It's fantastic. But anyway, before that, a TV set by the Cramps. That was the 1977 version of that song, never before released. In 1977, the Cramps recorded an album's worth of material with Alex Chilton from Big Star and the Box Tops, and then shelved it all. They never released it. Now it's finally getting a release. The album is called The Gravest Gravy, and that was the first release with the full album coming out in August. I love that halting, channel-changing, static guitar solo. And before that, Johnny Cash with One Piece at a Time, the last Cash song to hit number one on the country charts, March 1976. This song coined the term psychobilly, which Johnny Cash sings, and was then, a year later, appropriated by Lux Interior of the Cramps to describe their style of music. Anyway, here's Jimmy Buffett on WCBN-FM, Ann Arbor.

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We just heard from Todd Rundgren. I was Saving Grace. One of the best songs, in my opinion, from his 1972 album, Something Anything, his third studio album that ran 90 minutes long, a double LP. Has all these little small goofs in it, including the intro to Saving Grace. Todd produced that album, played all the instruments on that album, including on that song. We heard High Flyin' Baby from the 1971 Flaming Groovies album Teenage Head, the first song on side one of that particular album. I think some of the best rock songs feel as though they're about to fall apart at the seams. That's certainly one of them. And with some great slide guitar, too. I think that's Roy Loney, I think, on guitar. Before that, Boat Drinks by Jimmy Buffett from his 1979 album Volcano. I have no further things to say about Boat Drinks by Jimmy Buffett. It's just great. It's a great song. Anyway, time for one more song. Let's listen to a live Gaither homecoming piece by Jesse Dixon. Thank you for listening at the WCBN-FM Ann Arbor. And as Vera Lynn once said, we'll meet again.

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0: Hey, good afternoon. Straight up noon. On Tuesday, that means you're with All Bob All the Time. This is Turkey Chase, written by Bob Dylan, from Pat Garrett and Billy the Kid's soundtrack from the motion picture 1973 on Columbia. And today, it's a throwback 2 hours. First hour is with Roberto and or Bob. And the second hour will be with Sashay and or
1: Sarah.
0: Oh, nice. We'll have that theme song up next.
1: There you go. That's better.
0: You just got to talk normal.
1: Well, it's just kind of loud.
0: Okay. Hey, this is the end of the semester, and that's why we're doing this show today.
1: It's the last All Bob All the Time of the summer.
0: For 2026.
1: And I would like to thank all the hosts who participated.
0: Give it a go.
1: Since May, DJ Mick, DJ Alex, DJ Mike V, DJ Scott, Joshua Meisler, DJ Nash, Calamity Jane and her sidekick,
0: Rob,
1: DJ James, DJ Mark, and DJ Gas. It was great to have all of you participate and be a part of All Bob All the Time, a show that we started a number of years ago.
0: Pre-COVID.
1: To take over the sports time slot on Tuesday evenings. But got switched to noon to 2 this spring, summer. And we thank all of you for tuning in and enjoying it. We will be back next May at the end of the winter semester with more All Bob All the Time.
0: We'll be fishing for a coordinator. I coordinated this past year. Maybe Sashay will take that on. Maybe somebody else. She's shaking her head no. We'll find somebody because that's the way it works around here. Up next.
1: So stay tuned. We've got 2 hours of music of Bob Dylan.
0: Up next, our theme song, followed by, this is all Bob Dylan in this hour, by the way, House of the Rising Sun. So he's doing a cover. And then we got something from Times They Are A-Changin'. And a bootleg series after that, Highway 61 album after that, etc., etc. You want to reach us? Call us at 734-763-3500. And the text number is 734. Where is that? Oh, 489-9894. Look forward to hearing from you. Thanks.

Orleans.

0: Alcatraz to the Ninth Power.
1: No, that's not the name of it.
0: That's what you told me when you left.
1: I switched songs. This song is, Bank Account Blues.
0: Correct cue, Bank Account Blues. Take one, rolling.

0: Well, it be the bottom of the hour. Time to back announce. While we hear the main title theme, also known as Billy, from Pat Garrett and Billy the Kid, 1973 on Columbia. What'd you think of that first set, madam?
1: I thought it was pretty perfect.
0: It was okay.
1: Coming from me, Sarah.
0: And me, Bob.
1: Yeah. As a, you know, end to the summer of All Bob All the Time, I think it's good that you're playing All Bob today.
0: And you're going to have all covers coming up?
1: I have all folk covers of
0: Ooh,
1: Bob Dylan coming
0: that's
1: up.
0: That's very nice.
1: At 1 o'clock.
0: Yeah, that's going to be great. We're looking forward to it. So you all stay tuned right here on 88.3 FM or streaming at WCBN.org. We heard One Too Many Mornings from the Bootleg Series Volume 4, live 1966, recorded May 17th. And then we've got from Buick 6, Up-Tempo Blues from the sixth album, Highway 61 Revisited. The Graveyard Woman is both a lifesaver and a death giver. If you think about it all the way through, 1965. I'll Keep It With Mine, Take One piano demo, regardless of what Bob said at the beginning of that to the poor recording engineer. Recorded January 1965 during the Bringing It All Back Home sessions. Only a Pawn in Their Game, Take One, the very first time that track was recorded, from The Times They Are A-Changin', the third album, 1964, about the 1963 assassination of civil rights activist Medgar Evers in Mississippi. We also heard House of the Rising Sun, the arrangement by Dave Von Ronk, stolen by Bob for his very first album, self-titled, 1962. And we heard the theme song from the show, Sarah.
1: That's me.
0: That's you. Yeah. It was a very public display of Dylan's private life, which he didn't talk about a whole lot.
1: Not at all, in fact.
0: And there it is.
1: There's very little that we actually know about the man known as Bob Dylan.
0: That brings us up to date. He'll lie about most things. Keep you off track. We're going to hear I Am a Lonesome Hobo, Watching the River Flow, Belle Isle, which is very nice, Wigwam, One Too Many Mornings as part of the Rolling Thunder Tour, juxtaposed with the one that we heard from 1966. We're going to hear Dylan and the Dead, Gotta Serve Somebody, and Nashville Skyline Rag.
1: Oh, boy.
0: Sweet.
1: That's my fave.
0: You stay tuned.

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river flow? What's the river flow? 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

three-quarter hour set break. This is Wigwam from Self Portrait, 1970. Described as Tex-Mex or campfire music. Okay, I'll go there. Why not? We heard Belle Isle, traditional as arranged by Bob Dylan, also from Self Portrait. I just liked it because it's called Belle Isle. Watching the River Flow, produced by Leon Russell, 1971, 45 RPM single, A-side. Nice stride piano by Leon. I'm a Lonesome Hobo, returned to sparse instrumentation on his eighth studio album recorded in Nashville, John Wesley Harding, 1967. All of these, of course, on his Columbia label. Coming up next, something from the Rolling Thunder Review Tour. Then we'll hear Dylan and the Dead before the outro today, Nashville Skyline. So you stay tuned.

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Well, I want to say thank you so much to Bob for a great first hour of All Bob, All the Time with Bob and Sarah here at WCBN FM Ann Arbor. We are live in the studio. It's the last summer show of All Bob, All the Time. Our new semester starts next Monday. Happy to be here. Hope you're enjoying. 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

0: I plan to play for the next 1 hour all folk covers of Bob Dylan songs. 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I think it's going to be quite nice. Would you say hey, Bob?
1: Hey.
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1: Here's a song I learned from one of your native sons. I learned it indirectly. I was snowed in a mountain cabin in Pennsylvania one time. I was supposed to be playing a gig in some coffee house there in this town, Allentown, Pennsylvania, but we couldn't get out the door. It was so much snow, so we just stayed there in the cabin, and we had plenty of food. We had a refrigerator full of venison, and we had us a bottle of scotch, Cutty Sark, and a Bob Dylan record. So we just sat there and listened to the record over and over, and I kind of added it to my repertoire. Wasn't nothing else to do. By the time that storm blew over and the snow melted, by the time we got the door open, why, I just about knew that song. We hopped in my Bell telephone repair truck and drove into New York City, and they were having a hootenanny there and the gaslight, and went in there, and Dave Van Ronk was there, and Peter LaFarge, and the usual kind of crowd of people there, even one or two unidentified tourists, and the author of the song was there, Bob Dylan, and he was sitting there in the dark. I couldn't see him or nothing, but I knew he was there. I'd seen him on the way in. I thought I'd just give it a try, you know, sing it. I'd never sung it before an audience before, other than my roommate there, up there in the cabin. So we sang it, and before I got through the whole first verse, Bob jumped up in the aisle and he shouted at me, "How do you think you should do, Jack?" he said. So I like to play it for you. It's called "Don't Think Twice." It's all right.

sunny bay. Where I'm bound, I can't tell. Goodbye is too good a word, babe.

0: If you've just tuned in, it's hour two of All Bob All the Time, right here on WCBN FM Ann Arbor 88.3, on the dial, WCBN.org, on the www. Ain't that right, Bob?
1: Yeah, Sarah.
0: Let me catch you up with what we have heard. Okay. Checking right here. Started off with Ramblin' Jack Elliott.
1: Nice.
0: Yeah, that was a lovely cover.
1: He always does a story. You know that?
0: Yeah, I liked his intro.
1: Yeah.
0: Don't Think Twice, It's All Right is what we heard from the collection A Nod to Bob, an artist tribute to Bob Dylan on his 60th birthday. Ramblin' Jack Elliott originally released this song in 1968 on his album Young Brigham. Followed up with Peter, Paul, and Mary. We heard Blowin' in the Wind from their collection The Best of Peter, Paul, and Mary that came out on Warner in 1970 and was originally released in 1963 on their album In the Wind. I think it was appropriate to play some Peter, Paul, and Mary, who were part of that scene.
1: Pioneers.
0: Yep, with Bob Dylan. Danny Schmidt gave us a wonderful cover of Buckets of Rain. I thought that was quite lovely and very, it's really beautiful. From A Nod to Bob 2, an artist tribute to Bob Dylan on his 70th birthday. Originally recorded on Red House Records. This album actually is collections of songs of Bob Dylan covers that were not released elsewhere. And this album is on Red House Records from 2011. Judy Collins gave a lovely, lovely acoustic version of With God on Our Side from her collection Judy Sings Dylan from 1993 on Polydor Associated Labels.
1: Nice vocals.
0: Thank you. Yes, it was. And Steve Earle and Lucia Micarelli just gave us a really great cover of One More Cup of Coffee, Valley Below, from The Chimes of Freedom, the songs of Bob Dylan honoring 50 years of Amnesty International that came out on Amnesty International Records in 2012.
1: We have a good collection of Dylan covers.
0: We do. In fact, we do. So that's my first set of folk covers of Bob Dylan right here on All Bob All the Time on WCBN FM Ann Arbor. And I'll be playing Robin and Linda Williams next. Okay? Hope you're enjoying the show. You can give us you can text us at 734-489-9894. If you so desire.
1: It's kind of a new feature.
0: Kind of nice. Yeah. All right.

0: Hey, Bob.
1: Yeah. Three quarter hour.
0: Yeah, that's the way it's done. Play some music, and then it's quarter of, or top of the hour, quarter after, whatever. We just heard from Lucy Kaplansky with her really, really moving cover of It Ain't Me, Babe, from A Nod to Bob, an artist tribute to Bob Dylan on his 60th birthday.
1: 60th? He's 85 years old.
0: Well, it came out in
1: 25 years ago.
0: Yep. Tim O'Brien from his really terrific tribute album. Oh, I thought you were going to
1: Red
0: say
1: on Blonde?
0: Red on Blonde. We heard Lay Down Your Weary Tune, which came out on Sugar Hill Records in 1995. There's lots of great, really great covers of an all Dylan album. From Heart Rouge, we heard a lovely French version of With God on Our Side from A Nod to Bob on his 60th. Heart Rouge is a Canadian folk music group consisting of siblings Paul Campaign, Michelle Campaign, and Suzanne Campaign. And I think that I'm going to have to play Heart Rouge on Just Folkin' Around sometime soon. And Dave Von Ronk gave us a very loud cover of He Was a Friend of Mine from the only folk collection you'll ever need that came out on Shout Records in 2014. He originally released it in 1962 on his album Folk Singer and started off with Robin and Linda Williams with Walking Down the Line from A Nod to Bob 2. Brings us up to date. You are tuned to WCBN FM Ann Arbor. It's the last 15 minutes of All Bob, All the Time, a summer show that we've been doing for a number of years. Bob and I and a host of...
1: We had 12 DJs.
0: Yeah, it was great to hear their versions of Bob Dylan covers.
1: Everybody wanted to do this show.
0: Yeah, covers of Dylan, bootleg Dylan, instrumental Dylan's. It's really a great show. It will be coming back next May. Who knows who's going to be on the rotation of it, but it's guaranteed to come back to the station. Our fall schedule starts on Monday.
1: Midnight.
0: Yeah. So if you've enjoyed summer programs, you've got the rest of the week to hear them. And then we've got a whole new schedule coming up, which will be available for you to see at WCBN.org. All right, moving ahead, I've got some more music for you, of course, right now.

0: hoping you'll come through too.
1: One, two, three.

0: Joan Baez. I thought it would be fitting to end this show this summer with Joan Baez doing a Dylan cover from her Dylan album, Any Day Now. This is, of course, You Ain't Going Nowhere, which became quite famous by the Byrds. This album, Any Day Now, came out in 1968 on Vanguard Records. The Carolina Chocolate Drops gave us Political World from Chimes of Freedom, the songs of Bob Dylan. Greg Brown from A Nod to Bob, we heard his cover of Pledging My Time, and started off with Darren Criss, great cover of New Morning from Chimes of Freedom, the songs of Bob Dylan, honoring 50 years of Amnesty International. Thank you so much for tuning in this afternoon. Johnny Voyage is coming up next right here on WCBN FM. Thanks so much for enjoying the music of Bob Dylan all spring, summer long.
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0: let us journey in fancy to Havana and sit at a table in the gay restaurant Paris.
1: At the next table, we see perhaps a farewell party given for an American visitor. The American is wondering how he'll be able to repay in his own country the hospitality shown him in Cuba. Reassuringly, his Cuban host might remark, "Es muy fácil, amigo. 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

Hey, you are tuned to This Week in Baseball. My name is Johnny Voyage. We are going to listen to some newly released stuff last couple weeks. New albums, new reissues, lots of jams for you. We listened to Weezer, Shine Again, from the Gold album, which came out a couple weeks ago. And I used to hate Weezer because I didn't understand them. Now I understand them, kind of. And sometimes I like them. And this new album I like a lot. I think it's really good. And I think we'll just play another song. That was called Shine Again. This is called Say Yes. And I think Rivers Cuomo wrote it for his son, apparently, which is so cute. Just darn cute. So here we go. Weezer, Say Yes. Everybody.

That was an artist by the name of 1-800-MIKEY, a song called Me and My Only from a new album called Inyan on Garner Records. He took the name 1-800-MIKEY because he works in a call center in Sydney, Australia, and it should be nice if he could quit his day job and just do rock and roll full time. Kind of like Ty Siegel, who I think probably does rock and roll full time. That was from his new album called Chrome and a song called Separation. Dinosaur Jr. still going strong with a new album called They're Near and a song called Gone Off. And that had some kind of old school vibes to it. And I liked it. I always like everything that Dinosaur Jr. does. I can't help it. The Linda Lindas before that with Gelato de Limón. I'm on the fence about Linda Lindas. I like that song. I like some of their songs. They're still pretty young. Maybe they'll do something amazing someday. But then again, I like Weezer, so, you know, my taste is questionable, I suppose. And we heard Say Yes and Shine Again from their new album. Right now we're going to hear a brand new artist named Mike D, a song called Switch Up from an album called Thank You. I heard a rumor maybe he was in the Beastie Boys. I don't know. But I'm considering him a brand new artist because the Beastie Boys to me were not my favorite. So Mike D, Switch Up, see what you think. Here on This Week in Baseball, WCBN.

We're listening to new music by the A La La's. Caldera 2 from their album Distant Lands, which I think is pretty much all instrumental, which is kind of cool. Before that, we heard Dorian Pimpernel, a French group, with a song called Aruga and Cantata from an album called Flowers 2. And kicked it off with Mike D, Switch Up. Right now, it's about time for some events. I'm going to run through these real quick. Today at 5, the Easy Street Jazz Band is at the Gaz Grotto. The Alex Wan Trio and Patrick Benke are at Ziggy's at 8. Storytelling Night at the Arc, that starts at 8 o'clock. Tomorrow at the Ann Arbor Funhouse, Advanced Bass with Brawny Lad and Jim Cherowick. That's at 7. Carytown Concert House has a tribute to classical music radio icon Carl Haas, featuring a documentary film and a wind quintet performance. 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This summer, you could hear This Week in Baseball at this time on WCBN FM Ann Arbor. But, summer's about over. School's back. The schedule's going to shift. So this is our final show. For now. And right now we're going to hear some reissues for the last half of the show. We're going to hear A Certain Ratio remixes by an artist named Emperor Machine. He got hold of the tapes with ACR's blessing and did some remixing. So we're going to hear Waterline.

That is The Roaches' Hammond Song from a new box set of their Warner Brothers and Ryko Disc albums. I played Hammond for two reasons. It is incredibly beautiful. And also I heard the Chicago Bears are moving to Hammond, Indiana. So that's a funny thing. Clifford T. Ward before that, I Just Got Lost Tonight. Compilation of two of his albums from the mid-70s, a British singer-songwriter. Pretty cool dude. Susie Lane, Giving It Up, from an album called Ooh La La, produced by Giorgio Moroder back in the 70s. And A Certain Ratio, Waterline dub version, kicked it off. We're going to segue into some very obscure garage rock. Some dudes went out and found a bunch of acetates and cleaned them up a tiny bit and stuck them on this compilation called Teen Beat Mayhem, Deserve to Be Heard. It deserves a better title than that. It doesn't exactly roll off the tongue, but this is a song by Satan and the Body Snatchers called In the Summertime.

0: That's the sound of some angry Frenchmen, Guilty Razors, with Terrorist Bad Heart. A reissue of their recordings from 1978. Thanks for tuning in. We're closing out with a song by Down MF called Royal Crown. It's not new, but it is in my heart today. Sending it out to my brother on his birthday.
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Listen to Krangbin right now, or Krungbin, as I just found out it was pronounced. This is Maria Tambien. We got Deerhoof, Beach House, De La Soul, Radiohead. I'm trying to find a Keith Jarrett record. We got a good little hour. So, tuned in. Stay tuned in. Don't touch that dial.

this band used to be a dark, puckish, and unusual, with unexpected arrangements and vocal gyrations with funny lyrics. No coincidence that this is their major indie label debut. Gone are unusual rhythms, repeated in force that are angry, and repeated in force are the angry, sensitive white boy math rock arrangements. Thank goodness he still lets her sing in that quirky, high-pitched, stuffed animal, Japanese accented way. Otherwise, they'd sound completely just like that other angsty indie band. However, the quirk doesn't make up for the murk. Disappointed. I like their previous compositions much better. WCBN-FM, Ann Arbor.

All right, we just heard Deerhoof with Red Dragon. And then before that was Adam Eve Connection, also by Deerhoof. In between that, I was reading the review some DJ of Days of Yore wrote for Apple O. That's the album that Adam Eve Connection is on. And it seems like they didn't like them anymore. But I just played the song and the album before Apple O. It sounds almost exactly the same. So if you ever think you have strong opinions, they don't matter. That's my opinion. And if you think my opinion doesn't matter, I'm on the radio and you're not. Unfortunately, I won't be on the radio for that much longer. It's the last week of the schedule. So this is your last time hearing my dulcet tones on the radio, yapping too much and not playing enough music. Before that, we heard Mean Streak by LP. That's LP. It's half of Run the Jewels, the one that's not Killer Mike, the one that has the worst verses. yeah, but great instrumentals. Mean Streak in three parts off of the We Are All Going to Burn in HE Double Hockey Sticks Mega Mix 3. And then before that, we heard Radiohead with Kid A. Not Radiohead with Kid A. Radiohead with Everything in Its Right Place off of the album Kid A. And then we heard Krungbin with Maria Tambien. And now we're going to hear another Deerhoof song that I think has all the characteristics that the person who wrote that review was like, oh, they're not playing weird time signatures and yelling and being annoying anymore. I think they kept doing it. 2012 album, they brought it back. Maybe they heard their criticisms. Their critics got to them. Flower by Deerhoof. Here we go.

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So what we've been listening to, after we heard Flower by Deerhoof, we heard Beach House with Pink Funeral off the album Once Twice Melody. Then the Fugees or F-U-G-E-S, I never know how to pronounce it, with No Woman No Cry, Bob Marley cover. Then De La Soul with Property of Spitkicker.com off the album and the Anonymous Nobody. Right now we're listening to 3030 by Deltron 3030. The instrumental to 3030. I've never listened to the instrumental. It's a cinematic track. And we are about to hear Do You Want Some of This by Stuff. And I love Stuff. I love Stuff so much. It's good stuff. And this stuff is made by Stuff. I think written by Richard T., fantastic pianist. And Steve Gadd is on drums. I'm gonna stop talking, but I love Stuff. I love Stuff. Stuff is good. 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

Okay. Thank you for letting me be myself skipped, which is a tragic tragedy, as they say. I've been DJ Gas. This is the last time you're going to hear me on at this time, at this hour, for a while. I'll be on Jazz Till Whenever, a smattering of Wednesdays this fall, but you may hear more of me in the winter, spring, but I'm very busy, so I can't have a show. That's my excuse. But Sly and the Family Stone, we heard like 30 seconds of Simple Song by the Shins, but I gotta play Sly if it's the last thing I do, and it will be. Have fun, don't touch that dial, as they say. Yeah, I had a good time. Hope you did too.

WCBN.

That's Carnival by the Cardigans. And you're listening to WCBN FM Ann Arbor. My name's Dylan. I'll be your host for the next hour. This is the last show of mine for this time slot. And I got some kind of underground indie, some rock, and a little bit of some alt rock. Should be a good set. Again, that was Carnival by the Cardigans, and then next I got All I Want to Do by the Beach Boys, The Vulture by Labby Seafray, and then Fly Now by Brian Prothero. I'll be back after that, but I hope you enjoy.

That is Fly Now by Brian Prothero. And then before that, you heard The Vulture by Lebby C. Frey. It's off of Remember My Song from 1974, as well as Fly Now, also 1974. That's off Pinball. Before The Vulture, you heard All I Want to Do by The Beach Boys. And that is all. So up next, I got Keep On Going by Fleetwood Mac, Fantasy by Johnny Hammond, and then Behind Your Eyes by Ghost Woman. After that, we're going to switch it up a little bit, but I think it'll be good. So let's get this Fleetwood Mac going.

That was Behind Your Eyes by Ghost Woman. And that's from 2022 off of their self-titled release. Before that, you heard Fantasy by Johnny Hammond. And then before that, Keep Going On by Fleetwood Mac. That's off of Mystery to Me from 1973. I always find myself coming back to that album. But yeah, up next, I got some cool indie vibes. I was just listening to Ghost Woman, and those like hypnotic grooves just got me in a trance. So we're kind of continuing that vibe. And the first song I was going to play is Eternal Blue by Humdrum. And I just recently discovered this band, or I guess solo project, but it's an indie band, like dream pop, indie pop out of Chicago. And I was kind of just immediately drawn to the first song in the album just because of how, I guess, retro it sounds. I don't know. There's just such clear 80s, 90s, new wave and alt rock influences. So I've been really into this. After that, Wait Your Turn by Chime School, and then we'll do Slumber Party by Bridget Calls Me Baby. And then I'll be back after that, but I hope you've been enjoying. We're about halfway through. But yeah, give Humdrum a listen. This is Eternal Blue.

Slumber Party by Bridget Calls Me Baby. That's 2026 release, Irreversible. And then before that, you heard Wait Your Turn by Chime School, which is a San Francisco-based band off the same record label as the song before, Eternal Blue by Humdrum. That's from 2024. Up next, I'm going to play Let Forever Be by the Chemical Brothers featuring Noel Gallagher from Oasis, of course. And I've been loving Chemical Brothers in general, but specifically their collabs they do on their songs. There's a great song with Beck. Obviously, I love Beck, so it just works out. After that, I got Dry the Rain by the Beta Band. And then we'll do 7-4 Shoreline by Broken Social Scene. And then I'll be back after that for a couple more songs, but I hope you've been enjoying. Here is Let Forever Be by the Chemical Brothers featuring Noel Gallagher.

Just finishing up here with 7-4 Shoreline by Broken Social Scene. And after this, you'll hear probably only a part of The Boy by Smashing Pumpkins. But that'll finish us off for today. I want to thank you for tuning in. My name's Dylan. You've been listening to Off the Wall. As I said before, this will be my last show at this time slot, 4 p.m. on Tuesday. However, I'll be at some other time next week, although I don't know when it will be yet. But yes, thanks for listening, and here is The Boy by Smashing Pumpkins. I'll see you next week.

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1: 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Forever. Forever. Forever. 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
0: Ann Arbor, Michigan. Aren't you glad?

Jonathan is correct. It's the very same station that he just name-checked there. Thank you, Jonathan. And that was great work, and there's something about Mary. Thank you for that. All right, let's hear a special... Oh, excuse me. I beg your pardon. 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And you've got the Down Home Show on your radio. I'm your host, Long Handle Bob. And here's Carl T. Sprague with a special Labor Day theme. Now, it may sound like an ordinary song, but the kicker is it's about working hard and then dying in an accident before you get to enjoy the fruits of the labors. So it's not as chipper as it sounds. Thank you for tuning in. Have a good day.

And let's have a Labor Day shout out to all the hard-working actors who took part in the TV westerns and movie westerns of the, well, heck, the 40s and the 50s and the 60s. Some of them crusaded for better pay and for a share of the rights to the works that they took part in and make conditions better for everybody as a result. At least that was the aim, and then generally it worked.

0: The Lone Ranger. Horse with the speed of light, a cloud of dust, and a hearty Hi-Yo Silver, the Lone Ranger.
1: Hi-Yo Silver, away!
0: With his faithful Indian companion Tonto, the daring and resourceful masked rider of the plains, led the fight for law and order in the early West. Return with us now to those thrilling days of yesteryear. The Lone Ranger rides a

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Some goods and some chattel, a few head of cattle, a home and a sweet loving wife.

0: as Palindrome. No one knew where he came from, and nobody cared. He rode into town one day from out of the west, armed not with six guns, a long rifle, a whip, a knife, a chainsaw, or some other exotic weapon. No, his only means of self-defense was his snappy little straw hat and his uncanny ability to speak only in sentences which, when spelled backwards, are exactly the same as when they were spelled forwards. Here's a scene from a forthcoming episode of Palindrome.
1: Howdy, stranger.
2: Ma'am.
1: Well, what's your name, partner?
2: Madam, I'm Adam.
1: Oh, well, how'd you get into town? I didn't see a horse.
2: A Toyota.
1: Sounds like you have a little sinus problem.
2: Tons. Oh, snot.
1: Hey, Doc, how about a little drink for my new friend here?
3: Well, I sure could use it. Look at that, his mouth's hanging wide open.
2: In it, ram a martini.
3: Sorry, stranger. No hard liquor here. Would you like some wine or some kind of beer?
2: Lager, sir, is regal.
3: Well, that's fine. Say, you must be hungry. Uh-oh. You're not trying to lose weight on one of them fasts, are you?
2: Doc, note, I dissent. A fast never prevents a fatness. I diet on cod.
3: Sorry to tell you we're out of cod. Look, you got two choices, Italian or deli. What'll it be?
2: Go hang a salami. I'm a lasagna hog.
3: Well, fine then. Now for dessert, we could hail the young fresh fruit vendor over there.
2: Yo, banana boy!
1: I suppose you're just on your way out to the big new O.J. Simpson theme park.
2: DNA land?
3: Stranger, you got a snappy answer for everything. Don't you ever ask yourself the spiritual questions in life?
2: Do geese see God?
3: Well, I never thought of that one. Who's that waving at you over there?
2: Bob!
3: No, next to him.
2: Pop!
3: The woman.
2: Lil.
3: The other one.
2: Hannah.
3: The other one.
2: Ava.
3: The other one.
2: Eve.
3: My lady's leaving.
2: So, Ida, adios.
3: Stranger, I'm getting tired of this.
2: Huh?
3: Reach for the sky.
2: Draw, oh coward.
3: All right. What's the trouble there, stranger?
2: Snug guns.
3: I guess I got the drop on you then.
2: A man, a plan, a canal, Panama.
3: Oh, got me with that snappy little straw hat.
2: Aha!
1: Oh, Palindrome, my hero. Would you join me in my room for lunch?
2: Sex at noon, taxes.
0: Yes, Palindrome, starring Bob Autobob as Palindrome and Meg Jem as Sis. Check your local station for time and temperature. Remember, Palindrome, he gets them coming and going.

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And a brave called Yellow Sun scalped my little boy. So I stole you to get even for what he'd done. Though you're a full-blooded Indian, son, I love you as much as my own little feller that's dead. And son, Nova Lee is your sister. And that's why I've always said,

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With a gun and a rope and a hat full of hope, we planted our family tree. We got a hold of a pot full of gold Bonanza. With a horse and a saddle and a ring full of cattle, how rich could a fella be? On this land we put our brand, how trite is the name. Fortune smiled the day we piled the Ponderosa claim. Here in the West we're living in the best Bonanza. If anyone fights any one of us, he's gonna fight with me.

No one works, fights, or eats like those boys of mine. 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With a gun and a rope and a hat full of hope, we planted our family tree. We got a hold of a pot full of gold bonanza. 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On this land we put our brand, our pride is the name. Fortune smiled the day we filed the Ponderosa claim. Here in the West we're living in the best bonanza. The friendliest, whitest, lovingest band that ever set foot in a promised land.

Good evening. It is right at 6 o'clock here on WCBN FM Ann Arbor. My name is DJ Nash, and this is the Straight Ahead 30 Minutes of Jazz to transition your afternoon into your evening on Tuesdays. I'll be here for 30 minutes, coming up at 6:30, IT, Interactive Technologies with Pan, and then at 7 o'clock, Train to Scottville with Brian Tomsic. This is the very last episode of the Straight Ahead for the summer. We will return to our normal fall programming schedule next week, which means at 6 o'clock on Tuesdays, and actually every weekday, Monday through Thursday, next week, you'll hear WCBN Sports, the talk show that we have every year, featuring our fine student broadcasters discussing the week's event in sporting news. But this week, we've still got some jazz, and we're going to do this week. I was trying to figure out what should I do for my last show. I've had such a good time doing this show. And I thought last week I did Monk. Let's stick with the M's. And this week we're doing Mingus. So we'll hear a track from Mingus and then several covers of Mingus compositions. I think you'll recognize this one.

drop it on me.

0: Mal Waldron on piano and Steve Lacy on soprano sax there with Peggy's Blue Skylight from their 1997 album Communique. This show this week of The Straight Ahead has featured music by Charles Mingus, composed by Charles Mingus, mostly performed by other artists. Prior to Mal Waldron and Steve Lacy, we heard an all-star cast performing Oh Lord, Don't Let Them Drop That Atomic Bomb on Me. That featured, among other folks, Charlie Watts on drums, Keith Richards on guitar, Chuck Lavelle on piano, Bobby Keys on tenor sax, a whole host of Rolling Stones band folks there, but also Bob Funk on trombone, and the vocals were provided by Bernard Fowler. That's off of a compilation called Hal Wilner's Weird Nightmares, Meditations on Mingus. Wilner put together a number of different all-star compilations that were tributes to various jazz musicians and classical composers. I would heartily recommend you check out his album, That's the Way I Feel Right Now. It's a tribute to Thelonious Monk, came out in 1983. Starting the hour off, Better Get It in Your Soul from Mingus himself on the album Mingus from 1959. Mingus on bass, of course, Danny Richmond on drums, John Handy on alto sax, Booker Irvin on tenor sax, Shafi Hadi on tenor, Jimmy Nepper on trombone, and Horace Parlin on piano. Just about time for me to go and close out this season of The Straight Ahead. I've really enjoyed bringing you this show this summer every Tuesday night at 6 o'clock till 6:30. Coming up in just a couple of seconds, IT, Interactive Technologies with Pan. I will bring this show back in the interregnums between schedules, and so when WCBN Sports is not airing on a regular basis, I'll try to bring this show back periodically, and I'll be back next summer, I hope. Next track, we're going to close the whole show out with The Valediction, Goodbye Pork Pie Hat from Joni Mitchell. She wrote the lyrics to this version, and she is joined by Jaco Pastorius on bass, Wayne Shorter on soprano sax, Herbie Hancock on electric piano, Peter Erskine on drums, Don Alias on congas, and Emil Richards on percussion. 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
1: I was lucky, man. 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I was blessed by God.

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0: 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This is a show that provides perspectives on tools that enhance communication, creativity, and utility, essentially talking about the ways in which science and technology can be used to augment our lives while being aware of the ways in which it can be a detriment, and of course, to be better stewards of our environment here locally and out there in the universe. And this is our show for the 8th day of September of 2026. And we've got a varied palette of colors to paint with today. I am going to start out with some items related to information, then move into some things dealing with access to food, and that will transition into some items related to urban planning, and then your gut microbiome and the health of your body and health practices. So we'll start out today with an item from GovTech, and this is dated September 8th. It's by Hadley Barndollar. And that's originally from massive.com. And it says here, Massachusetts may add AI and digital literacy requirement to high schools. The potential prerequisite to a diploma has emerged as Massachusetts reimagines its graduation benchmarks after voters repealed the MCAS requirement in November 2024. Massachusetts high schoolers of the future may face an artificial intelligence and digital literacy requirement to meet public school graduation standards. The potential prerequisite to a diploma has emerged as Massachusetts reimagines its graduation benchmarks after voters repealed the MCAS requirement in November 2024. In a June report outlining, quote, nation-leading expectations for every Massachusetts public school district, unquote, the 32-member statewide graduation council recommended that all students complete an AI and digital literacy learning module, among many other things, in order to graduate. As detailed in the council's final recommendations, the requirement would serve as a milestone within a student's My Career and Academic Plan, known as MyCAP. MyCAP would be one of four overarching requirements students would need to complete to demonstrate competency. The proposed curriculum behind the requirement is aimed toward career readiness, competency, and responsibility. It would give students an understanding of generative and predictive AI and their future implications, according to the report. It would cover the ethical and responsible use of AI, critical thinking, safety, and security, data protection, and the role of algorithms. The module would teach students how to identify credible sources and navigate intellectual property and copyright laws. So, and this article goes on to flesh out even more details about Massachusetts education requirements and the hopes that they have. This, I think, is really fascinating. We most certainly want people to be educated and aware and mindful, discerning in terms of digital information, you know, what they call digital literacy, and definitely in terms of artificial intelligence as it gets incorporated into everything. On the other hand, I hear that little nagging voice in my head that says, what are the downsides? What are the downsides of putting, of elevating this as such an important thing? Perhaps, you know, my mind juxtaposes that against all of the cuts to humanities that we've seen in K through 12, and in also in terms of higher education. And I should add that the little voice in my head is it sounds just like Cliff Stoll. So, you know, I've mentioned before that Cliff Stoll, the astrophysicist, astronomer, public school teacher, Klein bottle maker, etc., give a variety of presentations in the late 90s, early 2000s in regards to education and learning and how we do and we don't weave technology into the education system. And I think providing a cautionary series of anecdotes about what we still will need in society, hopefully still need in society, in addition to computers and science and technology. And as longtime listeners of the show know, I try to find that balance, right? And I think that applies here, right? Like, we still want ballerinas, we still want dentists, we still want plumbers, we still want people who can be creative, even in things that we don't traditionally view as creative or as highly appealing jobs and whatnot. But really, even those jobs have a way in which human participation, human performing, being performed by humans, has great value. So I need to think about this. I just started reading it, but I just wanted to throw this out. Again, this is off of GovTech. Massachusetts may add AI digital literacy requirements to high schools. And while we talk about science and information, I wanted to move over to this piece by John Timmer off of Ars Technica. It's dated September 8th, and it says here, NIH to use part of its budget to pay for Department of Defense research. And reading from the article itself, it says, late last week, word started leaking that the National Institutes of Health, the NIH, had reached an agreement with the Department of Defense that would see part of the NIH's budget used to fund research at the Department of Defense. So on the Friday just prior to a U.S. holiday weekend, the Department of Defense released a copy of the agreement and confirmed that it had been signed roughly a month earlier. The move is striking for a number of reasons, ranging from the existing budget disparities between the two parties involved to the fact that the money would be used for projects that the current NIH leadership has explicitly rejected. The agreement sets up a system where the NIH would transfer money to the Department of Defense to fund staff and projects that would, quote, support the advanced development of medical countermeasures against pandemic, influenza, chemical, biological, radiological, nuclear threats, and emerging infectious diseases, unquote. The money would come out of the budget for the NIH's National Institute of Allergy and Infectious Diseases, or NIAID, to which Congress has allocated $6.6 billion in 2026. The agreement is set to run for a decade. Left unspecific is just how much of the NIAID budget will be spent on defense projects. Reporting by Nature suggests, the magazine Nature, suggests that the Department of Defense was looking for up to a third of its total budget, but was being told to settle for about 10%. There's obviously an enormous disparity between the budget of these two agencies, given that the 2026 defense budget is roughly $1 trillion. So I just want to stop there because I think you're probably getting the gist of this, right? So NIH, which has just a fraction of the budget of the Department of Defense, is going to be giving money to the Department of Defense. So the particular institution within NIH, National Institute of Allergy and Infectious Diseases, NIAID, which has $6.6 billion, is going to be giving money to the DOD, which has a $1 trillion budget. That makes no sense whatsoever. Additionally, this article goes on to talk about how projects that the NIH has said, no, we don't want to participate in, there's going to be this commingling of these types of projects that verge on unethical or I would say, warlike behavior, as opposed to simply protecting the population, right? And my sense is that this is the sort of fleecing of other entities and mixing their ideologies and their functions to build up, again, this massive, I've talked about it on the show before, this massive, defense Department of War, as they call it, right? It's now it's technically still called the Department of Defense, but they're, you know, Hegseth and all of his machismo changing things to be the Department of War, right? So all of this stuff is mixed together in an attempt to, you know, misdirect our country away from peace, away from taking care of its own people, and protection, true defense, be it against outside threats, human or bacterial, whatever, right? Take us away from that and turn us into offensive, machismo-oriented, you know, all of the worst qualities of culture. So very concerned about this, and my sense is that although this may get started as soon as the current administration is out of power, that this will taper off. The problem is obviously the Department of Defense put this out, you know, like acknowledged something that had happened a month ago, just as people were heading into the holiday weekend, slip it under the radar and hope that no one says anything. So again, this is off of Ars Technica, NIH to use part of its budget to pay for Department of Defense research. And now I'm going to bounce over to a piece off of CNN. And it says here, the obsession with Mamdani Marts isn't about groceries. And this is dated August 15th. It says here, whenever Mayor Zoran Mamdani offers new details about his plan to open 5 government-owned supermarkets in New York City, photos of Boris Yeltsin start circulating on social media. Taken during Yeltsin's trip to America months before the fall of the Soviet Union in 1989, the photos show former president astonished at the variety of frozen foods at Randall's supermarket in Houston. Yeltsin tasted free cheese samples and surveyed the fish. He left the store with a goodie bag. On the flight after the impromptu stop, Yeltsin sat motionless with his head in his hands, considering the bare shelves of Soviet food markets. "What have they done to our poor people?" unquote, he said, according to his biography. Then, as now, America's supermarkets are a marvel of the free market. The idea that government, which has been defined as incompetent and inefficient for decades, could provide grocery abundance and variety better than Walmart and Costco has triggered a visceral reaction among critics. They imagine, quote, Mamdani Marts, unquote, ending up like dreary state-run Soviet stores with one type of soup. Now, I want to leave it there because I think that that sets the stage. And I mentioned this article, I think, before, and I wanted to talk about there's a couple of resources that I think that folks would benefit from. The first is hold on, let me see if I can find this book here, the full title of it. So there is, I'm not seeing it here. Basically, there's several really good books about the history of food preservation, and also the book that I am just finishing up now, which is Tiny Gardens Everywhere, basically. And it's by Kate Brown. And the other book, I'm not finding the name of it. I've talked about it on the show before. Let's see here. What is... I can't find it. But basically, there's another book that I've talked about on the show, and if someone can someone wants to call in and remind me what I talked about. I cannot find the specific name of it. But basically, it's a book about the history of preserving food and freezing it. And between those two books, I think that that provides a great overview of how the preservation of food and the ability to buy a variety of foods and have so many options that, you know, and this is all what supermarkets represent, right? Freedom, in quotes, freedom and democracy and capitalism and et cetera, et cetera, et cetera. But if you read books like Tiny Gardens Everywhere by Kate Brown, you can see that in even in the history of the Soviet Union, which is referenced in this CNN article, there are examples of tiny gardens representing resilience, representing creativity, representing local food systems, representing cooperation, and all of these really valuable traits to a truly thriving, supportive, and resilient community. And I think that we've been hoodwinked into believing that massive amounts of variety equals freedom, and that, you know, being able to get what we want when we want it, that that view of freedom obscures the resources that go into preserving the food. It goes into the labor that is often taken advantage of to bring us the food. And it also masks the fact that a lot of that food is lacking in nutrients, either because it's been preserved or because it was picked early, because it needed to travel long distances, or it was engineered, or, you know, it's just unhealthy, right, with a lot of preservatives that are not suitable for the human body, right? And I want to be clear as I talk about this that I acknowledge that the biggest challenge is food systems, not individuals. If individuals don't have the ability to choose something other than poor quality food, if they don't have access to good food, they don't have the ability to choose such options, right? Options that are good for them and for their families, right? And so this is not to put the burden on individuals. It's to acknowledge the faults in the system. So again, I think this is a really interesting piece by CNN by Nathaniel Mayerson. The obsession with Mamdani Marts isn't about groceries. And while we talk about that, I want to transition into talking about something that came along with supermarkets and massive grocery stores. And growing up in the Downriver Detroit area, Lincoln Park, Allen Park, and some time elsewhere downriver, and spending a lot of time in the Detroit area, one of the things that came along with these massive shopping experiences, and I grew up, I should highlight that I grew up five blocks away from the Sears in Lincoln Park, right? The massive shopping complex that was super important to downriver economy. You know, one thing that came with that is flat parking lots, right? And if you look at the Sears property, which now it's been demolished and flattened, if you look at just the massive scope of the flat parking lot, and you look at now how that land can be repurposed for housing, for food, right? Dig all of up the concrete and provide some space for some food. There's a variety of ways in which that can be reused. When you look at the amount of space that we've dedicated to parking in our communities, it really highlights that we've prioritized automobiles over people. right, and over the things that people would benefit the most from. And so I have a link to a piece off of eScholarship.org, and it's a research paper from 2026 by Ellen Schwartz, Michael Manville, and Adam Millard Ball, and it's piece called The Impacts of Minimum Parking Requirements, a Research Synthesis. And reading from their overview, it says, this report synthesizes research on the impacts of parking infrastructure, the effects of minimum parking requirements, and the outcomes in cities that have repealed them. Parking infrastructure has negative impacts on urban design, environmental sustainability, and walkability, while increasing car ownership and driving. Minimum parking requirements contribute to parking oversupply and constrain new development. Research finds that eliminating minimums not only slows the expansion of new parking, but also encourages adaptive reuse, supports more housing development in areas where minimums are removed, and expands housing options by enabling smaller units. Ultimately, the evidence indicates that repealing mandates facilitates more affordable, sustainable, and economically vibrant cities. And I should also add that I worked for, at the time, a company called National Garages in the 1990s that was managing Ann Arbor's parking infrastructure, their flat lots and their structures. And I was a toll collector on several flat parking lots in Ann Arbor and also in the Tally Hall structure. So on the flat lots, I was a toll collector on what was, I think it was called 7-0, which is basically Ashley and Washington area, Ashley and First, right? That parking lot that's still there, that flat lot. And then also what's now conventionally called the Klein's lot, right? And so I worked there for several years on the Klein's lot as a toll collector. And one thing that was obvious is that it's a challenge for people to navigate small lots like that. That basically, a flat space with lots of cars competing, and ultimately detracts from people being able to walk through that area, right? Because there's cars zooming in and out of those two driveways that are there. And there is also a lack of general sense of connection with the area on that corner, right? And it sort of puts a stop to the sense of community, right? When you get to that part of William and Ashley, right, where that is, and if you try to cross over William, you got people zipping at you from pulling out of the entrance there, and then as you go down Ashley, you've got people competing, going, trying to duck in there really quick, right? So I wanted to bring that to people's attention. And then I wanted to link to another piece off of a website called it's for the Institute for Transportation and Development Policy, their Transport Matters section. And it says here, too much urban space is used for parking. What can we do about it? And this is a fantastic piece that highlights the challenges with land that is dedicated to parking, in particular flat lots, and ways in which we can reclaim that land and use it for housing, use it for activities that engage the entire community and don't prioritize one mode of transportation over another, one type of living over another, etc. And the research is there, right? And it's one of the things that I think is hard to relay to people who have spent their lives surrounded by car culture. But if you're someone like me who doesn't drive and has never driven, but manages to have a very rich life with lots of travel and I'm a good parent, et cetera, but at least I think I am, then you can see that it's very possible to live outside of that and also to have a different view of how things have been prioritized in our communities. We are changing, and there are some challenges to those changes, and shifting back to human-centered design. And one of the things that we want to do is make sure that people who have accessibility needs are not marginalized in this transition to more walkable communities. And I think that's the challenge, and I think it's an important thing to address as we move forward. And now I want to bounce over to a piece off of Science Daily, and we've talked about the gut microbiome multiple times. Just a quick reference to this piece off of Science Daily. It's coming out, research coming out of the University of Vienna. It says, your gut microbiome may be more contagious than scientists thought. Some gut bacteria may spread between people and across continents far more readily than science once realized. And this is another piece in this long ongoing thread that I've had on the gut microbiome, which it turns out plays a fundamental part in human health, physical, emotional, et cetera, and we've talked on the show about there's research that shows in fecal research of fecal matter and in the gut microbiome itself. That families that live together actually are sharing components of gut microbiome and microbes. And when someone begins to live in that household, that expands and everyone sort of cross-pollinates the bacteria from their gut microbiome. And this is another piece that highlights that spreads even further. And so we're talking about beyond just people living together, moving beyond that and even going across the world, right? So again, this is research coming out of the University of Vienna. Your gut microbiome may be more contagious than scientists thought. And also wanted to link to this piece off of Science Daily, dated September 1st. It says, mindfulness may lower blood pressure in just 8 weeks. And I've talked about this before. This is from the, I've talked about this concept before, and this is research coming out of the University of Illinois at Urbana-Champaign. And it says, your mindfulness, gratitude, and optimism training may improve blood pressure, inflammation, and other heart health measures with just 8 to 12 weeks. Within just 8 to 12 weeks, the strongest programs pair daily practice with regular reinforcement, suggesting that improving psychological well-being could become another tool for protecting cardiovascular health. Fascinating stuff there, and I think, again, another tool in the toolbox to help address very prevalent problems we have in American society, blood pressure, inflammation, and heart health. Right. That brings us down to the bottom of the show. You've been listening to IT Interactive Technologies on WCBN FM Ann Arbor 88.3. And don't forget to check out the IT website at wcbn.org/IT. There you will find an archive of shows dating back many years available for download, streaming, and podcast. And all of those shows are paired with their relevant links so that you can follow along in your book. And we're going to now hand things over to Brian Tomczyk and Train to Scoville. I'll talk to you next week. Peace.
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5: This is the train to Scoville, to catch the LSP train. This is the place to Scoville, to catch on the lion train. The lion is here and the yinga finger, ninga, younger ginger.

Music from Carl Cannonball Bryant in the background. From 1968, a tune called Run for Your Life. Very surfish. Tony Brevitz, who we just heard before that, with Staircase of Time. Duke White doing You Are Mine. We heard Don Drummond, helped out by King Stitt, from a great studio and album called Dance Hall 63. We heard The Shock. Maytals with an uncharacteristically slow gospel type tune called The Preacher. Spit it out, Brian. We opened up with Slim Smith preaching at you with The Beatitude. You're on the train to Scottsville. We're going to continue in this groove for a little while, but it will evolve over the course of the set. How, you ask? Stick around and find out.

All right, dear listener, I am going to have to take a DJ prerogative and cut out this really awful, the quality of this song was not what I thought it was, and I pulled something off of a drive that I shouldn't have. So my apologies for that, because we'll try to figure out a little better recording of that song at another time. But let's play some music and take a set break. What do you say?

That's the kind of thing that happens when the DJ's in a hurry. He makes a faulty selection without pre-screening it. It's one of the hazards of live radio, my friends. It's okay, we got plenty of great music to play for you. We'll have a nice dose of vinyl to start off the next set to clear your palate. King Tubby's Explosion Dub in the background. And poor Dawn Penn with that very, very bad quality version of Don't Sleep on the Subway. Ethiopians sounding much better. Real vinyl on that one. Throne of Justice, Derek Harriott production. And Junior Biles before that, one of his big hits, Auntie Lulu, that he recorded for Lee Scratch Perry. We heard Dandy with a little instrumental called Touch of Poison, and David Isaacs opened the setup with What's Wrong With You? Nothing wrong here. Well, except that one song. So, how about a little U-Roy? And then we're going to listen to a couple of Joe Gibbs productions. But let's hear this first.

Well, we're running into final moments of the show, so let's talk about what we've been listening to, and we will send you out with some fine music. Listening to the Revolutionaries right now in a thing called Ready to Dub. Johnny Clark is who just played before that with Blood Donza. We heard Bunny and Ricky, great tune called Bushweed Corn Trash.

As promised, we had some Joe Gibbs productions. Junior Delgado with Armed Robbery. We heard Culture with their great classic 2-7s Clash, along with the dub version. And, of course, Kojak and Liza and their version of Barrington Levy's My Woman. A little bit different than the one I have on a 12-inch. 1000 Gal, the name of that one. We started out the set with classic U-Roy, Runaway Girl. I'm not ready, but I gotta go. This song might end a little early. So we'll just find something cool to play in the meantime, and I'll invite you to join me next week, because I'll be back with more great records for you. On the train to Scottville, I'm Brian Tomczyk. See you next time.

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2: To the left. Okay, I'm stuck here for another hour, so I'm going to play some freeform, but I'm going to kind of stay in a reggae groove just for a minute.